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0: Hallelujah. 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

And he said, who am I? What is my father's house that you have brought me into?

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See, all them days that the Israelites went walking around the walls of Jericho, when they lifted up that shout of praise, those walls fell down. But some scholars tell us that those walls fell in such a way that the walls became ramps into the city. Well, what I'm trying to tell you is the thing that was designed to keep you out, God is about to use to get you in. Into the promises of God.

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1: You need to know that every man that is made, he has built on a ritual, and that ritual is called the place of prayer. The place of prayer. The place of prayer. 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

0: God said, in that when we were yet sinners, he came. 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
0: When we had no grace. When we had no pride. He came. Nothing to make us proud. He came. No car, nothing, nothing. He came. Have you asked yourself that question? What did you do to deserve this kind of? Wherever you are, lift up your hands and make it a blessing. So it's good to dance, it's good to jump around, but sometimes it's good to reflect. In one

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0: word that God has spoken over your life. 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It is done. It is done in Jesus' name. 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
0: It is done in Jesus' name. 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Say,

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0: the end of 30th October. So you have every responsibility to help me and the Director General redeem and have our honor. And the best way to have our honor is tomorrow is the deadline. I expect that tomorrow 52,000 of the 80,000 should be validated. So the Controller Accountant General and the GES must work with speed and do better. They must work with speed and do better to get us the numbers by 4 p.m.
1: Education Minister Haruna Idrisu. Now to some politics. The new Patriotic Party flag bearer, Dr. Mahmood Bawumia, has urged all factions that emerged during the party's internal elections to disband and unite as one party ahead of the 2028 general election. The NPP elected its national executives over the weekend, with John Bwedu emerging as national chairman. Speaking after the swearing-in on October 4, Dr. Mahmood Bawumia said the internal contest was over and the party must now focus on rebuilding ahead of 2028.
2: Our party is a democratic party, and when you have elections, you will have competition. And for those who did not win, I must let you know that it is not about winning. Who won? It is the MPP who won this election. You did not lose. The MPP won. And let me assure everybody who contested that you will be part of the campaign for the 2028 election. Obiansa ewomu. That is what we want. We want everybody to be involved. There is enough work for everybody.
1: New Patriotic Party flag bearer Dr. Mahmood Bawumia. The National Democratic Congress says it is unfazed by the outcome of the New Patriotic Party's national executive elections held over the weekend. Speaking to the media, the NDC's Deputy Director of Elections and IT, Rashid Tanko Computer, said the party will elect leaders with the capacity to lead it into the 2028 elections.
3: They've missed glorious opportunity to give us a run for our money, because at the kind of officers I was suspecting that they will bring out, this one there, no. This one, it will not even impact anything the way we choose our leaders. We have our style of choosing our leaders. You saw it how we did it in 2022. And then when we're going to the 2024 election, the way the kind of officers that we put in place, even currently, if you look at the officers they've elected and our national officers currently, put them side by side and ask Ghanaians to vote for a party that would mean business. And that means it will bring something on the table for them. They will definitely go for NDC.
1: Rashid Tanko Computer is the NDC's Deputy Director of Elections and IT. Still on NPP's Delegate Conference reactions, political analyst Dr. Jonathan Asante Ochre has expressed doubts about the NPP's chances of recapturing power in 2028. Speaking to City News, Dr. Asante Ochre argued that the newly elected national executives do not portray a party prepared to return to government.
4: MPP finds itself at a crossroads. Mm-hmm. So some of us felt that there were certain individuals that, if they were elected, would have demonstrated that MPP was ready to chart a new path. But the kinds of individuals that were elected, all in the name of suggesting that, well, this person can work with Dr. Bawumia faithfully, this person is a yes man for Dr. Bawumia. I mean, at the end of the day, you are demonstrating to all Ghanaians that you're not ready to take the reins of power come 2028. I think that the only reason why John Bwedu was elected is not about competency. Mm. It's about the fact that Mr. Boakye Jaku annoys the system.
1: Political analyst Dr. Jonathan Asante Ochre. 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And also live on affiliates across the country. In the Western region, we are live on Ajumpa 100.7 FM in Takwa, Beach 105.5 FM, and Sky 93.5 FM, both in Takrade. 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Still ahead, Eastern Regional Security Council weighs demolition of one-story building gutted by fire. We have details of that coming up shortly. Do stay.
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0: complete collapse of the top floor and partial collapse of sections of the ground floor. The Eastern Regional Minister Rita Kosua Ajayi-Awate, who visited the scene, said the demolition is necessary to ensure public safety.
1: We realize that the saw, the bent saw, is an old building, mad building. It's almost as a collapsing age. Part of it is almost gone. What we are telling the people of Durban is that we are blessed. There's no much casualty. But to make sure we keep lives, we have to agree with the family so that we can maybe bring the building down so that the fire burns and all the sorrow that we are going through doesn't extend it to lives.
0: Rita Akosua Ajayi-Awate is the Eastern Regional Minister. Back here in Accra, the Ghana National Fire Service says no deaths have been recorded in the Aveno fire, despite earlier fears that several residents, including a child, had been trapped in the blaze. Days after the fire, crew are still overhauling the site, checking rubble and ashes for hidden flames and possible victims, but says no bodies have been found. A few people were treated for smoke inhalation with no serious injuries reported. Speaking to City News, a member of the National Fire Service communications team, Aleske Nati, says the cause remains unknown and investigations could take time because of the scale of the affected industrial and residential area.
2: We as a service have been on standby duty, still carrying out little bits of reignition after the fire. And up till now, we've not retrieved anybody. We've done what we call overhauling and salvaging, where we go through the rubbles and the ashes to make sure there's no room for reignition or pockets of fires are extinguished. And in all the actions that we've carried out, we've not come across anybody. And so we still stand by our earlier stand that there was no casualty recorded in the incident. Fires like that doesn't take a day or two. You know, sometimes it takes even months.
0: Member of the Ghana National Fire Service Communications Team, Alex Ken Nate. Now, the Ministry of Health is urging unemployed health professionals to take advantage of its nationwide mop-up recruitment exercise scheduled for today. The exercise is to fill vacancies created by applicants who failed to report to their selected districts and health facilities. In an interview with the media, the ministry spokesperson, Tony Goodman, said government is giving others who are ready to serve an opportunity to secure employment.
3: We have put a statement out there to do a mock-up for our nurses and pharmacists who, when we did the 8,000, did not accept posting. So we have opened up for a mock-up for persons who are ready to accept posting to these areas. Yeah, so this mock-up is because most people did not accept posting. So for that reason, we have opened up for persons who are ready to accept posting to this year.
0: Tony Goodman is a spokesperson for the Ministry of Health. Now, President John Dramani Mahama is calling for a fundamental shift in how healthcare is financed in Africa. President Mahama said government and investors ought to view the sector as an economic investment rather than a drain on national budgets. He says greater investment in healthcare can spur economic growth. President Mahama made the call at the health plenary of the Almain Africa Forum in Egypt.
4: Each year, tens of billions of dollars leave African economies to purchase medicines and vaccines from abroad. Meanwhile, traditional donor assistance is declining. OECD projections indicate that health aid will decrease by 29 to 46% compared to 2024 levels. The situation presents not only a crisis, but also a significant market opportunity for domestic private capital.
0: You heard President John Dramani Mahama. Stay with us here on the CT Breakfast News, which has been live from our studios here in Accra and also live on affiliates across the country. In the northern region, we are live on Radio Garki 88.3 FM in Saboba, Upper East Region, Quality 88.7 FM in Garu, Boga 102.7 FM in Bolgatanga, North East Region, Nobia FM 98.1 FM in Nalarugu, Radio Jimbale 107.3 MHz in Jimbale, Upper West Region, Pupuli 92.7 FM in Wa, and around the globe. 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

0: Welcome back. You're still listening to the CT Breakfast News, live from our studios here in Accra, and also live on affiliates across the country. Thank you for staying through. Let's settle for sport. And in sports, the Ghana Football Association and the Ministry of Sport and Recreation have set up a five-member technical search committee to find the next head coach of the Ghana Black Stars. The committee takes on the task following Carlos Queiroz's departure on October 1 after Ghana's poor start to the 2027 AFCON qualifiers. They have just over a week to complete the process with a mandate to assess all applications and submit their recommendation to the GFA by Friday, October 9. Now in international news, right-wing Senator Flavio Bolsonaro has won the first round of Brazil's presidential election but fell short of the majority needed for an outright victory. He'll face incumbent President Luiz Inácio Lula da Silva in a runoff on October 25. With almost all votes counted, Bolsonaro secured about 47% compared with Lula's 45%. And that's how we end the CT Breakfast News, which has been live from our studios here in Accra and also live on affiliates across the country. For more news, please log on to citynewsroom.com. The CT Breakfast Show is up next. I am Samuel Akom. Thank you for listening and have a wonderful morning.
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7: My phone's dark. The world's a mess. That's just the start. But I slept all right. I guess it's good morning. Phone call from mom. Dad lost his job. Text from my ex. She's moving.

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Good morning, Sekondi Takoradi. Good morning, Western Region. Good morning, Ghana. Welcome to your favorite, my favorite, our favorite show, the Western Echo, right here on Beach 105.5 FM. It is a beautiful Monday morning.

And of course, others to your morning routine, inviting us into your homes, your vehicles, your offices, your shops. Charlie, it feels good, man. My name is Arafat Musa, and I'm here together with the team. We will be bringing to you the number one show in the morning. Super interactive, thought-provoking, truth-seeking, discerning, and above all, patriotic. Well, this is the Western Echo, where we talk about everything and everything, and majority of everything centers around the Western region. In fact, that is what we care about. So if this is your first time, I will urge you to buckle up, because we've got a lot to do, interspersed with great music, wonderful conversations. Welcome aboard. We are still in the month of October, and as such, we have a lot coming your way. The show is proudly brought to you by Holy Mosquito Spray and Coil, Electroland Ghana Limited, MTN Momo R, Garden City University, Love Sanctuary International, Assemblies of God Ghana. And of course, it's also brought to us by you. Thank you very much for tuning in every morning. Thank you very much for choosing us over the others. Charlie, we are grateful. This is an interactive show. Super, super, super, super interactive. I would love to hear from you. Send me your thoughts, your views, your opinions as far as all of our conversations are concerned. 020-105-1055. 020-105-1055. Well, that is how you remain interactive on the show.

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Now, join us throughout the month of October for special weekly on-air conversations. Of course, this week, we've got a couple coming your way. And we'll be speaking with health professionals and, of course, our partners. The campaign is held in partnership with the Takrady Technical University's Center for Excellence for Gender, Disability and Advocacy. It's Gender for short. And we're also doing this together with the Holy Child Catholic Hospital. Our Breasty Bestie will climax on the 23rd of October. At 9 a.m. at the Kwesimintim Community Center, there's going to be a health walk, free breast cancer screening by medical professionals. And that is not all. The icing on the cake, qualified prospective students can also access free on-the-spot admission to Takrady Technical University, with information on programs and scholarships. Come along. Get informed, get involved, get screened, and explore your future. 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Early detection can save lives. 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Monday is here, and Mumu is still giving. 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Momo R is still in the business of giving, and I want you to be part of that story. Tomorrow, the 6th of October, between 12 p.m. and 1 p.m., make a deposit of at least 50 Ghana cedis into your savings and investment accounts on your Momo app and receive up to 50 Ghana cedis cashback. 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

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Folks, we'll be getting into the newspaper review segment in a minute, telling you what the newspapers are saying and what the news portals are reporting. 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

Folks will be joining Bernard and the guys for the newspaper review segment in a minute. But this is a quick reminder to let you know that this is an interactive show. 020-105-1055. 020-105-1055. 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

0: Let's get into the newspaper review now with Bernard, Caleb and Godfred. The Western Echo continues after this. They can say don't move a muscle.
1: Yes, I think they should maintain it for a while. It's not bad. What are they saying?
2: Yeah, they have had issues for
3: some time. Front page of the Daily Graphic this morning, Bernard. John Boadu pledges MPP renewal. Mm-hmm. Wins party's chairmanship titles, Glover Howard Kumsin, elected national organizer, women's organizer, respectively. Mm. Health should not be charitable cause, President Mahama to African leaders.
2: All right. So the Ghanaian publisher this morning, Bawumia, fires NPP into 2028 battle, blast NDC over broken campaign promises, and John Boadu chairs NPP Ejiakun pledges full support.
3: Front page of the Herald newspaper this morning, NPP delegates elect court attacker as first vice chairman.
2: Ooh.
3: Snitz clears La Palm and Labadi Beach Hotel beachfronts over flooding, prostitution, drug concerns. Unveil new plan.
2: So today, newspaper says over 130 courts left without magistrates. Jusag appeals to government for urgent recruitment, security and fair wages for lower bench. And John Boadu returns to NPP leadership as national
3: chairman. Daily Guide is NPP song on their front page. Bawumia condemns La Pleasure Beach demolition.
2: Right. The Insight newspaper says cocaine in Ghana, which government has not been touched by the evil. Other stories here as well.
3: Front page of the Daily Post, they are doing a lot of President Mahama's talk on health. Mahama says Africa must reduce dependence on imported medicines and vaccines.
2: Republic Press has more details from the just ended conference as well. Other stories, vehicle importers as shippers demand review of new Ghana Standards Authority PVOC regime.
3: The MPP's new vice chair's reputation seems to precede him. A lot of the newspapers are going with that. The new publisher, Macho Man, grabs first vice chair.
2: And the Ghanaian Times says La Beach demolition. Business owners, patrons count losses after dawn operation. Now, Freddie Blay, who is the dad of the gentleman who put up the Polo Beach, is on the Ghanaian Times. He actually told us during our coverage of the conference that Mahama ordered the beach demolition. That's captured on the Ghanaian publisher this morning. But if you come to the Ghanaian Times, treat health as investable economic sector, not social expenditure. President Mahama edges African government. The other stories here with respect to the conference as
3: Finally,
2: well.
3: From me, Ben, at the front page of the Daily Gist, MPP everywhere. But of interest, Charles Mbise's family sues 3 hospitals, 7 health officers, 20 million Ghana cedis for his death.
2: All right. Yeah. So the final paper, Chronicle newspaper, John Boadu, the new kid on the block, NLA's 10 million Ghana cedi dividend payment row. Tofosin got it all wrong. This is an article by Reza Kujopoku.
1: I'm going online, and if you go to citynewsroom.com, Harun Adusu has a very interesting thing to say. He says, if promotion arrears unpaid by October 30, I will have no honor.
2: Mm.
1: So he's put his honor on the line. He's talking to teachers. The local government minister is also giving MMDCs 30 days to identify land for waste transfer stations. So keep an eye on that. Number of interesting MPP-related stories that we'll read as the review happens.
2: Yeah.
1: But there's a family that's demanding a probe into suspected murder of a 28-year-old at Kasua.
2: Mm-hmm.
1: And then Ajinasar is warning against normalizing abusive speech on social media. And then Dr. Bawumia tells MPP elections are over. It's time to unite. Those are the lead stories here. Meanwhile, there's an article by Nana Atubra-Quick who says, beyond humiliating Ghana, the U.S. Health Compact in the wake of sovereignty. So an interesting article on Ghana's refusal to accept terms of a certain U.S. Health Compact. If you go to Channel One News Online, Opariado says NDC national elections must focus on political direction, not personalities. MPP failed to demonstrate readiness with delayed conference start, according to Asante Ochre. And then a number of stories around Karanchi Ankara and his wife on the Upside Down show. From selling Tolo beef to banking, Rita Karanchi Ankara recalls life-changing job offer. Meanwhile, government is going to replace open bucket waste collection with self-loading trucks, according to the local government minister. I think he has a meet the press today. Yeah. We have to be there to identify some of the issues.
2: Yeah.
1: If I go to my Joy Online, they are leading with BOG clearing Ati Jari Wafa Bank to take over Societe Generale. The name itself is not easy.
3: Yeah.
1: Ati Jari Wafa Bank.
3: We will find our own way to pronounce it.
1: I tell you. And then I didn't campaign for NDC to come and do this nonsense. Mm-hmm. Maybe on Yoko's conduct.
2: Yes.
1: Meanwhile, the Traffic Tech GHSMS spot fine system, the good, the bad, no, right, it's the good, the sad, and the funny. Right, Simon writes, this story was sent to us also. The High Street Journal, Ghana is losing tourism revenue due to dirty beaches and bad toilets.
2: Hmm. Bad toilets, Bahobi.
1: Yeah, Ghana is losing. And then there's another one here.
2: Cost.
1: So let me do those two. Ghana is losing tourist revenue due to dirty beaches and bad toilets.
2: Yes.
1: Right. Then, beyond 24-hour markets, why Ghana needs to also formalize the haphazard mechanic shops? Today, I'm loving these headlines.
3: There are plenty of things we need to do with in this town.
1: Yes. So let's start with the MPP. Then I'll take you to local government.
2: I like your headlines. Go
1: do the graphic. just do the graphic. And
3: I'll let you do her outfit.
1: No, just do the graphic.
3: Page of the Daily Graphic, Bernard. Goes with John Boydu's election as MPP chair. Story by Gilbert Mauli Agbe. A former general secretary of the New Patriotic Party, John Boydu, assumed the national chairmanship of the party following his victory in the closely fought contest as the party marches on in pursuit of new ambitions for the future. Last Saturday's National Delegates Conference, which was held in Kumasi, was another step towards reorganization in opposition towards the 2028 elections as the party altered its constitution to make the flag bearer the leader of the party. Mr. Boydu polled 2,888 votes as against the 2,408 by his closest challenger, Boachi Ejeakụ, to complete his return to the national executive of the party. And then he also had the vice chairmanship, three persons, namely Kojofosu Boydu, who polled 3,106 votes, Henrena Boachi, who secured 3,061 votes, and Akomiya, who polled 2,987 votes, were elected first, second, and third vice chairpersons of the party in a race that involved 13 aspirants.
2: Yeah, meanwhile, Mr. Boachi Ejeakụ has congratulated Mr. Boydu and the newly elected national executives, pledging his support to the new leadership and the party's flag bearer, Dr. Mahmoud Bawumia. In a statement issued on Sunday, Mr. Ejeakụ said he was prepared to work with the new national executive committee to advance the interest of the party.
1: So Titus Glover was elected national organizer. Justin Kodia re-elected general secretary. John Boydu won the chairmanship race. The conversation is about the first vice chairman, who is quoted here as saying that he will, MPP must rise again for Ghana's youth. It's called Kojo Bamba. His background is very interesting because he was supposedly the guy who led a vigilante group to attack a court. Kojofosu Boydu, the MPP first vice chairman, has called on the party to work towards return to power in 2028, stating that the political future of the party is closely tied to the aspirations of the opportunities available to Ghana's youth. A number of newspapers profile him in not very pleasant terms.
3: That new publisher called him a macho man. The Herald newspaper says, quote, attacker. Elected as vice chairman, so you can get whichever one catches your fancy. Yeah. You can get a copy.
2: But I've not seen the amendments that were passed at the conference in the papers. I'm sure most
1: The online versions have them. I think the most significant one being the flag bearer being the leader of the party. I think there were 14 other amendments that were carried through. Whilst all this is going on, the NDC has also been speaking. So if you listen to the youth leader of the NDC, he says NDC must not become MPP. That's quite interesting. So NDC must not become MPP. Operado warns against aggressive politics. William now reports that the national youth organizer of the NDC and Minister for Youth Development and Empowerment, George Operado, has urged his party not to respond to the new patriotic party's new leadership by adopting what he described as an aggressive and confrontational style of politics. His comments follow the MPP's election of the names we mentioned. This was in a post on Facebook. Mr. Operado said the NDC should chart a different path as it prepares for its own national executive elections. There's a difference between being politically tough and being politically violent. There's a difference between mobilization and intimidation. There's a difference between political competition and political warfare. And Ghana must not cross that line, he said. Well, we'll leave that there and move to...
3: I'll take you to other stories on in the Daily Just Bernard on page 2. Charles Emisa's family sues 3 hospitals, 7 health officers, 20 million Ghana cedis for his death. That was a very big story, still is. A grieving family has launched a 20 million Ghana cedi legal battle against 3 major hospitals and several medical personnel, accusing them of negligence and failing to provide emergency care to a seriously injured accident victim who allegedly remained alive for hours while being moved from one facility to another. The High Court has the action has been filed at the High Court in Accra by Dr. Matilda Emisa, sister and administrator of the estate of the deceased Charles Henry Emisa, against the Ghana Police Hospital, Greater Accra Regional Hospital, that's Ridge, and Kolebu Teaching Hospital, as well as 7 medical and nursing officers connected to the facilities. The medical officers are Dr. Anne-Marie Kudowo, Dr. Nina Naomi Aram Adotevi, Dr. Ida Drant, Dr. Genevieve Aja of the Kolebu Teaching Hospital. Nursing officers are Akosua Texan, Joy Daisy Nelson, and Salamatu Al-Hassan.
1: Stay with health. The president has been speaking about health a lot this weekend.
4: That's true. Treat health as investable economic sector, not social expenditure. President Mahama urges African government. That's on page 29 of the Ghanaian Times this morning. So, Julius Alpetechi writes that President John Dramani Mahama has called on African government, financiers, industrialists, etc., to treat health as an investable economic sector and not as a social expenditure to achieve health sovereignty for the continent. He delivered a keynote address at the health plenary of the African Forum in El Alamein. Okay, I'm sure I got that wrong. Mm-hmm. In Egypt on Saturday on the theme Investing in Health, Manufacturing and Regional Value Chain. President Mahama said achieving health sovereignty for Africa's 1.4 billion people would require capital, industry capacity and political will. At the Alamein Africa Forum brought together heads of state, ministers, officials of the African Union and leaders of African business industry. That's where the president
1: The Minister of Education has given a very interesting promise. It says if a promotion arrears unpaid by October 30, I'll have no honor. Mm. This is citynewsroom.com. Harun Edrisu, Education Minister, has assured striking teachers across the country that the government will settle outstanding promotion arrears owed them by October 30. The minister said the government recognizes its responsibility as an employer to ensure that teachers receive all payments due them, including arrears arising from promotion. The minister gave the assurance while speaking at a two-day symposium and exhibition organized for teachers by the National Teaching Council at the Ghana National Association of Teachers Hall in Accra. In his address, the minister said the government had accepted responsibility for fulfilling its financial obligations to teachers and would ensure that outstanding promotion arrears have been paid. Yeah. Now, still talking about deadlines, the Minister for Local Government, Mahama Erga, has given MMDCs 30 days to identify land for waste transfer stations.
4: Oh, okay.
1: Speaking at the National Sanitation Day exercise in Accra to commemorate World Cleanup Day, Mr. Erga said the directive covers metropolitan, municipal, and tourist assemblies with priority areas including Greater Accra, Greater Kumasi, Sekendi, Takoradi, and regional capitals. Now, the minister is also saying that government will replace open bucket waste collection with self-loading trucks. So, speaking at the same event, the minister said government will no longer allow waste to be transported in open buckets, so aboboya with uncovered tops. We have decided that we will replace the current open bucket aboboya that are carrying our waste, and we are going to replace them with self-loading, self-keeping waste trucks for the young people. We will not allow you to carry waste in open buckets. He said the country's waste management challenges were partly due to inadequate infrastructure, including waste bins, trucks, transfer stations, and properly managed landfill sites. So that's where he also said they should, every district should have a landfill site by October 31st, okay. I think.
3: Let me take you let me give you two angles to one story, one in the Daily Guide, one from the Herald, very popular over the weekend, SNIT. Claire's La Palma and Labadi Beach Hotels beachfront at the Social Security and National Insurance Trust. SNIT has cleared unauthorized structures from the beachfronts of the La Palma Royal Beach Hotel and the Labadi Beach Hotel, two of its premises, following concerns about flooding, illegal activities, and the area's deteriorating condition, the Herald has learned. People familiar with the situation said illegal buildings and other structures erected along the beachfront had obstructed the hotel's drainage system, resulting in flooding within the hotel and on the main road in front of the property during heavy rains. An insider also told the paper that some portions of the beachfront had been turned into areas for prostitution, with brothels allegedly operating from structures erected along the beach. Drug peddling was also said to have become a concern, alongside other activities considered detrimental to the safety, reputation, and commercial viability of the hotel and its surroundings. There's a different angle to this in the Daily Guide, or do you have one?
4: No, which angle do you have?
1: You do that.
3: Baumia speaking about this on page 3 of the Daily Guide. Yeah. Flag bearer of the NPP, Dr. Mahmoud Baumia, has condemned the demolition, describing it as wanton and bizarre. Mm. In a statement issued on Saturday, Dr. Baumia said that Pleasure Beach is socially, economically, culturally, and internationally significant, having evolved into the most vibrant beach resort in the country.
4: Meanwhile, the former national chairman of the NPP, Freddie Blay, has accused President Mahama of ordering the demolition of his son's property, which is the Polo Beach Club. Former New Patriotic Party chairman Freddie Blay has accused President John Dramani Mahama of personally ordering the demolition of the structures at Polo Beach beachfront property associated with his son, Kwame Blay. Mr. Blay made the allegations during a media interview. He was actually talking to Maris Sander over the weekend during our coverage.
1: Let me do a quick beach story whilst you come back. So the High Street Journal says Ghana is losing tourism revenue to dirty beaches and bad toilets. I think we should take this seriously. The headline and the lead says Ghana's tourism revenue ambitions face several service challenges as poor sanitation, dirty beaches, and inadequate facilities risk reducing visitor spending, returns, and recommendations. And it says, as customer service week highlights the value of putting customers first, Ghana's tourism industry faces a basic service problem. Clean beaches, usable toilets, and reliable frontline care can determine whether visitors spend more, return, or recommend the country. And according to the story, these challenges are affecting our tourism numbers.
4: Yeah.
1: Because our tourism proposition is built around beaches, heritage sites, culture, hospitality, and natural attractions.
4: Yes.
1: Yet some of the country's most visible tourism assets continue to face basic sanitation and maintenance problems. And then it talks about visits to beaches in Accra, including Labadi and Sakumono, who complain about rubbish washing ashore and are calling for strong action for tourism and local authorities.
3: Link to that on page 31 of the BNFT. Plastic waste silt threatens Jamestown Harbor's ship repair business.
4: Oh, God.
3: The accumulation of plastic waste and silt at Jamestown Fishing Harbor in Accra is undermining the facility's ship repair operations, preventing trawlers from accessing the repair yard and depriving the harbor of potential revenue for maritime services. The situation has made it difficult for trawlers to use the repair facility, forcing some vessels to seek maintenance and repair services in other countries within the region. The acting manager of the Jamestown Fishing Harbor, Stephen Oria, said the shallow water and heavy siltation has effectively prevented trawlers from accessing the repair yard. Quote, no trawler can come inside. We lose business because trawlers go elsewhere for repairs.
4: Well, the CSIR has lost or is losing acres of land to encroachers, and it's being deprived of its institutions are being deprived of utilization. So the Council for Scientific and Industrial Research, CSIR, is losing thousands of acres of its lands to encroachers, depriving the institutions of assets that could generate millions of dollars to support scientific research and innovation. Dr. Daniel Asensu Jambibi, he's the Dean of Directors of the CSIR and Director of the Building and Roads Research Institute, said the situation required urgent intervention. Now, we are told that the Animal Research Institute, which started with more than 1,100

0: Tuna and several other communities in the district. The latest collapse follows days of torrential rain, leaving motorists and pedestrians struggling to cross and severely disrupting movements in the area. We saw this story on Channel 1 TV yesterday, and we need to talk about that. Let me give you the other story in the High Street Journal, 24-hour markets, why Ghana needs to also formalize the haphazard mechanic shops. And again, it says Ghana can extend its 24-hour market formalization model to mechanic shops by creating designated garages, relocating roadside mechanics, generating assembly revenue, improving tax planning, protecting roads, reducing congestion, and providing safer working environments. The whole story is in there.
1: Bernard, have you ever been to where the youngsters also used to be?
0: Is it where?
1: NEMA.
0: The old The youngsters international.
2: Around the Ring Road Central.
1: The entire road is a fitting shop. The entire road.
0: It's not across the bridge. Near former Akufado's house.
1: Two junctions after Akufado's house. That road. The entire road is a fitting shop.
0: Yeah. So the story says, as Ghana pushes to formalize markets through 24-hour market economy program, there's another idea worth considering, which is to formalize the country's mechanic garages in the same way.
2: Yeah.
0: Across Accra, Kumasi, and other major cities, it's common to find mechanics repairing vehicles on roadside pavements and some directly on streets. For many concerned Ghanaians, what may have started as a practical way for artisans to earn a living has increasingly become an urban planning problem. Many vehicles are parked for days on roads while engines are dismantled, tires removed, and body work carried out. Oil and other fluids. You know, we need a ministry to take this up, just like the local government ministry has taken up the Aboboya. Somebody should take up this issue of congestion, environmental pollution, road deterioration, poor working conditions. It will help the mechanics themselves. If we have a system where garages are formalized, this is a development challenge. And I think we can discuss this later on.
2: Meanwhile, closely linked to that, vehicle importers, shippers are not happy. They are demanding review of the new Ghana Standards Authority PVOC regime. So vehicle importers, shippers and freight forwarders have called on the Ghana Standards Authority to suspend or review the mandatory pre-export regime for vehicles imported into the country. The stakeholders are demanding broader consultation with industry players, warning that the new requirement could have significant implication for vehicle importation and businesses operating within the automotive industry.
0: Ajay Nasari is warning against normalizing abusive speech on social media. Archbishop Charles Dasin Nasari, founder of Perez International Church, has cautioned Ghanaians against normalizing information disorder through the circulation of unverified allegations, threats, and personal attacks on social media. He also condemned the growing acceptance of abusive language and vulgarity in public discourse, saying citizens could demand accountability and post corruption without attacking the dignity of others. Ajay Nasari gave the caution when he preached at a joint service to Climax, a week-long breakthrough conference in Accra. The sermon was on the theme, "Watch Your Words, the Power and Responsibility of Our Speech." He noted that the widespread use of smartphones and data platforms had democratized broadcasting but also increased the risk of spreading falsehood, damaging reputations, and deepening abusive public discourse. And then he says, "Unverified claims circulated online could quickly gain traction and become accepted as truth if left unchallenged." So he called on Christians to ensure their speech reflects their faith and advised social media users to apply a fourfold test. I think it's the test of the this group. Is it true? Have I established the fact? Is it gracious? Can I say it without humiliating someone? Club. The Rotary thing. Yes, very beautiful speech.
2: Club. Yeah, but Accra will host the first AG World Congress in Accra. 10,000 delegates are expected from 100 countries. A photograph of Reverend Stephen.
0: Reverend Stephen Yinsung Nyamiwenga
2: is here.
0: He's doing all.
2: Yeah, so Accra will be hosting more than 10,000 delegates.
0: Yes, it's next week. We'll be having Pastor Wenga one of these days to talk about that.
2: Solid.
1: Well, Yemiko Bicho.
0: We have a lot to discuss today. Thank you. That was the news.
1: I'll take you to the beach. It's not even there. I'll take you to the beach.
0: Which of the beaches?
1: We'll see.
0: Have you cleared the ball out there? That was the news review with Godfrey.

0: Adelaide. Hello and welcome to the breakfast edition of the City Business News, proudly brought to you by...
1: This is Beach FM, Second Itakradi's music leader.
0: All good energy. Coming up, rapid fall in treasury bill yields create negative real returns for short-term investors. And Peasant Farmers Association call for immediate resolution to stalemate between finance and agric ministries. Also coming up, Channel One Market Price Barometer for September records mixed price movement across major markets in Accra.

0: I'm Nashika Caesar. Let's settle for the details of our stories now. Ghana has achieved a significant reduction in domestic borrowing cost, but the rapid fall in treasury bill yields is now creating negative real returns for short-term investors. This comes as the latest data from the Bank of Ghana indicates that the interest rate on the 91-day treasury bill fell to 4.68% at last week's auction.
1: The developments could become more pronounced in the coming months, with the Bank of Ghana projecting inflation to rise into its medium-term target range over the next few quarters. According to the BOG, the yield on the 91-day T-bill fell to 4.68% at the September 25th auction, below Ghana's 5% headline inflation rate in August, resulting in a negative real return of about 0.3 percentage points. The situation marks a sharp shift from a year ago, when the 91-day bill offered returns of more than 10%. Yields declined across all three T-bills at the latest auction, with the 91-day bill falling from 4.69% to 4.68%, while the 182-day bill declined from 6.48% to 6.37%. Despite the lower returns, demand for T-bills remained strong. Analysts attribute part of the shortfall to banks shifting some funds towards BOG bills, which offer more competitive returns. The pressure on the returns extends beyond T-bills to bank deposits. The average interest rate on savings deposits stood at 4.1% in August, below the 5% inflation rate. This implies a negative real return of about 0.9 percentage points for savers holding funds in typical savings accounts. For investors and government, the direction of T-bill yields would therefore remain important. If inflation rises as projected while short-term yields continue to fall, real returns on government securities could turn increasingly negative. This could eventually prompt investors to demand higher yields to continue lending to government, potentially increasing domestic borrowing costs, even as government benefits from the recent decline in financing costs.
0: That was Natalie Netia-Jaho with that Business Desk report. Now, MTN Ghana says it will deploy newly awarded 5G spectrum alongside its existing spectrum stock to expand network capacity and improve service quality and customer experience across the country. The company says the additional spectrum will also be critical to accelerating the growth of 5G mobility and supporting its ambitions for home connectivity in Ghana. The company in a statement said it is currently finalizing the formalities and payment obligations associated with the license acquisition, adding that the license payments have already been incorporated into its equity free cash flow outlook. To some other stories now, the Vehicle and Asset Dealers Union of Ghana, VADOC, wants the Minister of Trade, Agribusiness and Industry, Elizabeth Ufuswe-Jare, to intervene to have the pre-export verification of conformity POVC program called off, and that a new mandate, all used vehicles heading to Ghana must undergo strict safety and emissions testing in their country of export by a GSAA-approved body to secure a certificate of conformance before shipment. Despite strong opposition from the union, the Ghana Standards Authority on October 1 began strict enforcement of the program. Speaking to City Business News, the General Secretary of VADOC, Stanley Kofiga, argued that the policy directly threatens the livelihoods of importers and must be scrapped.
2: You know what will happen? Dealers will no longer bring cars to Tema Port. We will go to Togo, we will go to Benin, we will go to Tintana Papa in Lagos, send the vehicle there and drive it through our borders and still pay the duties there. What have you done? You have shifted the entire transportation to other West African countries, which already people are complaining about. So please, we are asking government. They give us certain assurances. We are looking at them with our arms folded. But where it has gotten to, there's a need for us to let the cat out of the cage and let them know that some people are trying to sabotage what the discussions we've had. And then that will be at the detriment of Ghanaians, the people in the value chain, and it will affect jobs and livelihoods.
0: You hear the General Secretary of the Vehicle and Asset Dealers Union of Ghana, VADOC, Stanley Atanli Kufiga, speaking there. Now, the September Channel 1 market price barometer has recorded mixed price movement across major markets in Accra, with notable declines in the prices of tomatoes and other food items. However, traders say the lower prices have yet to translate into stronger sales, while ginger has emerged as one of the high-priced items on the market.
1: A 4.5-liter paint bucket of tomatoes now sells at 149 Ghana cedis, down from the 193 Ghana cedis, while a large sack of cassava has also dropped from 587 Ghana cedis to 454 Ghana cedis. Traders attribute the declines to increased seasonal supply, with cabbage, carrots and other food items also recording price reductions. Despite the decline in prices, traders say sales volumes remain low.
3: If prices have reduced and consumers are still not buying, what can you do? There's no money. Consumers come, admire the cassava and leave. The cassava can remain here for up to 4 days and go bad. Sometimes we give it to people to feed their sheep and cattle. We will end up in debt. The government should do something about it.
1: Meanwhile, ginger has emerged as one of the most expensive items captured in the September market price barometer. Traders attribute the high price to occasional shortages in the market and are appealing for measures to improve supply and bring prices down.
4: The government should speak to suppliers, because not all school-going people can afford to buy ginger to prepare shito. When they come to the market, they complain that ginger is expensive. Instead, they buy shito from people who have already prepared it and sell it around the market.
0: Those were some traders ending that report filed by Netili Neti Ajahu. Now, the Peasant Farmers Association of Ghana wants an urgent resolution to the impasse between the Ministry of Finance and the Ministry of Food and Agriculture, warning that farmers risk bearing the consequences of the disagreement. His comments come amid concerns over Ghana's withdrawal from the World Bank-backed West Africa Food System Reliance Program, which is expected to support a number of agricultural interventions, including the rehabilitation of major irrigation facilities. Speaking on the development is the Executive Director of the Association, Bismarck Naughty, who argues that he urged the ministries to reach an agreement that prioritizes the interests of farmers.
5: The current developments regarding the Ministry of Finance and Ministry of Food and Agriculture is quite unfortunate. It's the farmers who are bearing the brunt of the impasse between the two ministries. I urge them that they should sit on the table and agree and consider the interests of the farmers in whatever decisions that they take. And we know that for the project, for instance, one of the key interventions was to rehabilitate four major irrigation sites: the Weta, the Via, the Tanoso, and then the small irrigation sites. And since 2005, that promises were made to the farmers to have these dams rehabilitated. And we've not seen any progress. And it's unfortunate that the next time we are hearing of something like that, it's a cancellation of the entire project that was supposed to put up, reconstruct these dams.
0: That was the Executive Director of the Peasant Farmers Association of Ghana, Bismarck Naughty, speaking there. Now, on the interbank market today, the US dollar is going for 11 cedis 72 pesos, while the British pound is going for 15 cedis 45 pesos, and the euro is at 13 cedis 15 pesos. And that's it for the breakfast edition of the City Business News, proudly brought to you by...
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0: Good energy. I'm Nashika Siza. Many thanks for your company. Do have a great business day.

0: All 18 minutes into 7 a.m. This is still the Western Echo right here on Beach 105.5 FM. And goodbye was the business news. We'll be diving into kick off in a jiffy. But are you ready to be part of history? Assemblies of God Ghana is inviting you for the 2026 World Assemblies of God Congress. His Excellency the President John Dramani Mahama and the Congress host Reverend Stephen Wingham, General Superintendent of the Assemblies of God Ghana, are inviting you to the 2026 World Assemblies of God Congress from the 14th of October to the 16th. You will be joining thousands of believers from 190 countries for a life-changing encounter. Our pastors and church leaders should register for the day conference on www.2026agworldcongress.org. 2026agworldcongress.org. Well, the time is 9 a.m. to 5:30 p.m. at the Black Star Square. And that is not all. From 7 p.m. to 9:30 p.m., there's going to be the evening rallies. Crasport Stadium will be ignited. 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October 14 to October 16. For more information, please call 025-722-7750. 025-722-7750. Don't just hear about it. Come, let's make history. Commissioned one Monday to every nation. Well, it's time for us to get into the latest from the world of sports.
1: With its reports expected to guide the selection of Kiros's successor, the GFA and the Sports Ministry will consider the committee's recommendations as they work towards appointing a new head coach. Meanwhile, Ken Faisal Football Club owner Alhaji Grusa has called for the Ghana Football Association president Kettle Kreku to resign. Speaking to City News, Alhaji Grusa joined growing calls for the football administrator to step down following Ghana's recent struggles.
2: The GFA president should resign.
3: What do you make of
2: it? It's taking FIFA and threatening people. FIFA. It's a liar. Nigeria is like the instant. We know this secret. I'm going to write. I write it already. I will send it to the minister.
3: He should resign?
2: He should resign.
3: Is there any deadline?
2: Well, may I don't give you a deadline. But I ask him he should resign. See, who bring the coach? Huh? Who brought the coach? You can't answer, I can't talk.
3: The GFA president.
2: Huh?
3: The GFA president.
2: If he's the one taking the kawa, he should deserve himself.
1: You heard Ken Faisal owner Alhaji Grusa. In women's football, Mukarrama Abdullahi has been recalled to the Black Queen squad for Ghana's upcoming Olympic qualifying fixtures against Mauritius. She is one of five players returning to the squad under head coach Kim Las Biokogren. Rose Teba, Dinah Amuako, Helen Alomenu, and Nancy Amo have also been recalled, whilst Rabiatu Maotiti and Margaret Ejapoma have earned their first call-ups. The 24-woman squad also includes 17 players who represented Ghana at the 2026 Women's Africa Cup of Nations in Morocco. The Black Queens will now begin preparations for their Olympic Games qualifying ties against Mauritius. Let's move to the League of Our Roots now. And in the Ghana Premier League, Asante Kotoko bows back with a win over Karela United following the departure of head coach Eric Tinkler. Hearts of Oak were held to a goalless draw while defending champions Medeama returned to the top of the table. Here's a wrap of match week 5 of the GPL by City Sports, Julio Eshirifi Amoa.
4: We start with Hearts of Oak, who were held to a goalless draw away to struggling Dreams FC on Saturday. Here's reaction from Hearts of Oak head coach Nebosha Kapo.
5: You saw many players we tried to change and give them opportunity to fix some things, but didn't work. But also about our positions, we really created load on their back line and we found some good positions, but I don't know, also some crosses maybe we could deliver better, but unfortunately we didn't score. That is also another problem for us, but I hope we will solve this in next match.
4: Now to the top of the table, where Medeama FC have moved into first place after 1-0 away win to league debutant DBB United. Nkrumah scored the only goal to take Medeama to 11 points with a 5-goal difference. Here's reaction from the Medeama camp.
6: Yeah, very good feeling, and because of the nature of problems we have a lot of injury players, but I think and those who started today show a very good character. And then to win here is very, very, very important for us.
4: FC Samatex remain level on points with Medeama after a 1-0 home win over Young Apostles. Elsewhere, Port City beat Pechem United 3-1, while Heart of Lions edged FC Ashanti Gold 3-2 in a 5-goal thriller. Adriana FC saw off Swedraw Blacks 2-1, and Basake Holy Stars beat Brecon Chelsea 1-0. Bishan FC and BBN Gold Stars also shared a point in a goalless draw. And following the departure of manager Eric Tinkler, Asante Kotoko beat Karela United 1-0 thanks to Isaac Opoku Ajeman. So, after 5 rounds, Medeama lead the table on 11 points ahead of FC Samatex on goal difference. Port City FC and Adriana are third and fourth, both on 10 points, while Pasake Holy Stars complete the top 5 on 9.
1: Sisi Sports, Julio Eshuifiamua with that report. Let's do some European football now. And the Netherlands came from behind to beat Serbia 2-1 in the UEFA Nations League clash last night, with head coach Xavi Hernandez praising the side for the way they responded after the break.
7: Then in the second half, we change with line of four, back four, and then we create more chances with Jorrel, with Denzel. I think we create and we understood more in the second half. Okay, we changed the system and it was so good. But then, yeah, in defense we need to adjust many things, because also we suffer with the attacking spaces, with Tadic between lines. Yeah, many things to improve, of course. But at the end, I have the satisfaction of the, because we suffer, we did so well in terms of family. With 10 players at the end, the last minutes, we defend so well, corners, crosses, so that's why I'm happy.
1: You heard Netherlands head coach Xavi Hernandez. Portugal also secured a place in the quarterfinals with a 2-1 win over Norway, while Germany were held to a goalless draw by Greece. Denmark edged Wales 1-0, with Wales head coach Craig Bellamy admitting his side's intensity dropped during the game.
8: Now, we wanted to try and recreate that intensity of what we had Thursday. We knew it was going to be a big ask. We started really well. You could just see it drop, and you could just we couldn't quite get to the men like we were able to Thursday. And I can't fault the players. They really, really tried to do it. But I understand, you know, look, they've got 6-7 players who don't play week in, week out. To ask them to play with this intensity and this type of teams in the space of 3-4 days, 2 games, I felt personally, I see moments of that there today. And even on the ball, it's going to do your decision making as well. We got sloppy then as well, but I don't believe that being the player. I just believe it. It was just tiredness that kicked in for us as well.
1: You heard Wales head coach Craig Bellamy. The Republic of Ireland drew 1-1 with Israel, while Kosovo and Austria also played out a 1-1 draw. Azerbaijan beats Lithuania 1-0, with Malta also edging Andorra by the same scoreline. Tonight, France face Belgium and Italy take on Turkey in the standout fixtures. Northern Ireland play Georgia, Ukraine host Hungary, Bosnia and Herzegovina play Poland, Romania meet Sweden, Montenegro take on Armenia, while Cyprus play Latvia. In South America, Lionel Messi has joined the Argentina national team in Ezeiza ahead of Tuesday's farewell friendly against Benin in Buenos Aires. The 8-time Ballon d'Or winner is set to wear the Albi Celeste shirt for the final time, bringing the curtain down on his 21-year international career. The 39-year-old reported to Ezeiza on Sunday to begin preparations for the ceremonial outing at the Estadio Monumental. Let's wrap up with some tennis, and Novak Djokovic recovered from a set down to beat top seed Alexander Zverev to reach the semifinals of the China Open. The 39-year-old Serbian claimed a 4-6, 6-4, 6-4 victory over the world number 2 and will face Daniel Medvedev for a place in the final. Djokovic's win also dealt a blow to Zverev's hope of finishing the year as world number 1. And that's all for today. Kickoff was brought to you by Polytown Ghana and Lesheho. Lesheho, let's improve life.
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And it is time for us to get into Westing Today this morning. 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

Well, if you missed the Momo, yesterday MTN is saying, do not worry. Your Momo says the Momo R is still on, and in fact, it is tomorrow from 12 p.m. to 1 p.m.

Well, MTN Momo is saying that tomorrow, the 6th of October, between 12 p.m. and 1 p.m., make a deposit of at least 50 Ghana cedis into your savings and investment accounts on your Momo app and receive up to 50 Ghana cedis cash back. Well, MTN says if you make a deposit between 50 and 100 cedis, you enjoy a cash reward of 20 Ghana cedis. 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

0: And finally, before we get into Westing today, this morning, this October, we are bringing to you Breasty Bestie, a breast cancer awareness campaign promoting early detection, regular screening, and healthy living. 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We will be climaxing Breasty Bestie on Friday, the 23rd of October at 9 a.m. at the Kwesimintim Community Center with a health talk and free breast cancer screening by medical professionals. And that is not all. Qualified prospective students can also access free on-the-spot admission to Takoradi Technical University with information on programs and scholarships. 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That brings us to 46 minutes into 7 a.m., a perfect time to dive into Westing today. This morning, we are live on Facebook. We are live on Facebook. 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So please do want to join our live stream. Via the comment section, you can register your thoughts, your views, your opinions as far as our conversations are concerned this morning. It is also an interactive show. Very, very, very much interactive. So you can share your thoughts, your views, your opinions with us via SMS, WhatsApp, or a phone call. And the number to do that on is 020-105-1055. 020-105-1055. In studio with me this morning is Ida Blankson. Good morning, Ida. How are you doing?
1: Good morning, Arafat. I'm doing well. How are you?
0: I'm also doing very, very well. The weekend, I don't know if the weekend is an athlete, you know, especially the track or the race athlete kind of. It just passes by quickly. Katawin will be on a Monday. Mm-hmm. You know, when it's Sunday, you should know that literally few hours away from Monday. And we are back again. But how was your weekend?
1: It was just as it should be, you know. Nothing special.
0: Nothing special?
1: No.
0: Oh. Hey, you need to swap your weekend with somebody else this weekend.
1: Yeah, I am thinking of starting swimming lessons. Yes. So maybe
0: do you have insurance? Health insurance?
1: Oh yes, I do.
0: Okay.
1: Yes, I do. I also have a friend who is into that, so probably I'll not pay. So I'll be doing swimming lessons.
0: Interesting.
1: So that my weekends will be a bit different.
0: You know, by courtesy of being born at Collegono, we know how to swim. Just drop us anywhere you want to drop us.
1: But they said people that know how to swim in lakes, rivers, seas.
0: It's different from swimming pool.
1: No, swimming pool is more like professional. It's more like, you know.
0: There's one other story of me I've not told anybody, but I'll tell you this morning. I actually considered becoming an athlete for Ghana regards to swimming.
1: Okay.
0: Because
1: it must be good.
0: I'm very good at swimming.
1: Wow.
0: Extremely good.
1: Wow.
0: You know. I'm extremely good. So I thought about it, but you know, when the Buko Marina was under construction, we're told that there was going to be a professional Olympic, you know, stadium size swimming pool in there. And in fact, it is there. So I considered, you know, registering for that. Although I know the basics, but you know, more style beyond me, and you know, the butterfly, the breaststrokes, and what have you to learn. But it did not materialize. So here we are. In Kameko Hwanka, I wouldn't be here doing my name is. Yeah, that's that. But it's good I'm here.
1: Very good that you are here.
0: So swimming is good. It will help you. You know, in the Netherlands, it is a basic necessity. In fact, if you have a child in the Netherlands, it is compulsory that you send your child out for training swimming lessons every week.
1: Wow.
0: If you don't, you'll be fined by the government. You'll be held.
1: But that's a good initiative.
0: Because they say Netherlands is more or less bordered by water. So you need to know how to swim.
1: You need to know how to swim. Okay.
0: You know, you see how a country thinks.
1: That's very good.
0: These are basic things you need to learn. How to swim. Because you know how to run. You should know how to swim as well. You know, how to swim, how to drive, how to do all of those things.
1: When it happens that way, when you happen to be at the beach and somebody is drowning, you don't have to now think, can I swim, can I not swim, you know.
0: Charlie.
1: Anybody can just come to your rescue.
0: It is well. It is the 5th day of October. We are here 2 months away to wrap up the year. Is there any lessons, anything you've picked on from this year so far? Okay. The New Year resolution. The thing you said you're going to do.
1: What was the thing you said I was going to do?
0: Repeat. Ow.
1: That is why I'm going to come in. I'm going to come see you.
0: I see.
1: But I think mine was revolving, you know, bordering around business. That I was going to re-strategize properly and stuff. And
0: you're doing that.
1: We are on it. We are on it.
0: You don't look enthused
1: enough
0: about
1: more.
0: It. It is well. But you know it's not too late, right? We're in the 10th month. We have 2 more months to go and it's still not
1: late.
0: And she. You know, you never say
1: November, you are saving for December, made in 30 and everything. And then so January, we start afresh.
0: So you know, you are wrapping up.
1: I'm wrapping up.
0: Interesting. Anyways, we have a lot to talk. We have a lot to talk about this morning. We are live on Facebook. Please join our Facebook live stream. Let's get interactive. Anyways, let's get into the stories this morning. Since you've given up on your New Year's resolution, so November you come up with 2027, or you wait till January?
1: Yeah, so early December, let's just say, would orchestrate for the next year.
0: If New Year resolutions were passing or an individual, I'm sure it would have sued, or he or she would have sued a lot of people.
1: It's the least form of accountability that we have in our lives.
0: People say they want to do this and they don't do it. I mean, if not for the gym I attended, then that the gym operator has traveled. You know, by now.
1: No, but I think you've been very, to some degree, consistent with your, you know.
0: Answer that has been improving.
1: Yeah, your diet, your health and everything.
0: But the guy who operates the gym, no.
1: And is that particular gym you want to?
0: Yes, I don't want to attend any other gym. Is that particular gym? But the guy has traveled. I don't know why. He did also inform us. So here I am. Anyways, let's get into the stories. What do we have? What do you know? What can you tell us?
1: Right. Now, we understand that 5 constituency youth organizers of the National Democratic Congress in the Western region have appealed for greater inclusion of party youth in employment opportunities linked to the government's cooperative mining and land reclamation programs. The youth organizers made the appeal when they paid a courtesy call on the Member of Parliament for Elembele and the Minister for Lands and Natural Resources, Emmanuel Amakofi-Bua. Led by Elembele constituency youth organizer MacDonald Kofi, the delegation also reaffirmed its commitment to peace, unity and strengthening the NDC's youth structures in the region. The organizers from Sekendi, from Takrade, Iskadoketen, Jomoro and Elembele urged the minister to consider branch youth organizers when opportunities become available under the government's planned cooperative mining activities. They also called for young people to be considered for employment opportunities expected to emerge from the government's land reclamation program. The appeal formed part of broader discussions on youth participation, grassroots mobilization, and the future of the party in the Western region. The youth organizers stressed the importance of peace and stability within the party, saying a peaceful political environment was necessary for effective mobilization and development. Now, the minister... let me conclude with the delegation comprised Ernest Anaman of Jomoro, Efriye Chibu Kobina of Takrade, Emmanuel Kwekumensa of Sekendi, Alidu Adama of Iskadoketen, and MacDonald Kofi of Elembele.
0: And they are advocating for jobs for the party's youth.
1: Yes.
0: Or youth in the party.
1: Yes. Yes.
0: That when there's any opportunity, they should consider them.
1: Mm-hmm.
0: Interesting.
1: NDC's youth, yeah.
0: NDC's youth.
1: Mm-hmm. Yeah. Wow.
0: I don't know if I should share my thoughts on this, because I'm sure you can tell what I want to say.
1: Oh, yes, but time and again, I mean, it has been said that when you come, you serve the people that put you there first before you consider any other party. No, that's what they see. I don't subscribe to that.
0: We have a lot of young people.

0: Yes, I do.
1: And ladies and gentlemen, this is Joe, released in 1997.
0: You've let me learn.
1: 29 years ago. He calls this I Wanna Know. We're 48 minutes into 11 a.m. You're enjoying some ballads right here. Beach 105 of 5 FM. This is the Mid Morning Lounge. The tune's coming to you from DJ Kelly. 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
0: Baby.
1: Thank you for choosing the Blue Family, Beach 105 of 5 FM. Oh, we promise to bring you greater content, beautiful content, and everything best when it comes to you. Because you make us. I mean, without you, there's no point being here. Now, here's a reminder for instant rewards, and it's called Momo Hour. Yeah, Momo Hour. Now, yesterday I was part of it and I won cash prize, so be part of it. Now, come tomorrow, we're doing it again and again and again. Tomorrow, October 6th, 2026, from 12 p.m. to 1 p.m. 12 p.m. 1 p.m. All you need to do is to make a deposit of at least 50 Ghana cedis into your savings and investment account on your Momo app, and you stand a chance to receive cash prizes. 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
0: But it's true.
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0: And he never took the time to.
1: You are going to have a good morning. It's actually brunch. So, yeah.
0: No, baby, I'm the kind of man who shows kind.
1: And do well to stay right here because we have a lot in stock for you. Until then, enjoy some ballads until 12 p.m. when we switch to city for the afternoon news. My name is KK, KK Aboutful. Have a good business day. Bye.

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1: Custom for more airports, huh? Screw recording, I'm a dear to soon. Oh, my Jimmy 6 million, yeah. If you do, I'm about me from the banana muma. Oh, my Jimmy 600 Ghana City. And I'm a scam of my Jimmy's or my Jimmy or my mammy received you.
2: Ghana Revenue Authority probes alleged customs extortion at Accra International Airport by Ghanaian TikTokers. Stay with us. We have the details of these stories and more coming up in the next half hour.
3: City Prime News at 12 midday updates you on all the running stories and connects you to the newsmakers.
2: Thank you so much for staying with us on the City Prime News. Let's settle for the details of our stories. The Adenta Circuit Court has granted bail to Salome Awiti-Bafo in the sum of 100,000 Ghana cedis with two sureties, both of whom must be civil servants earning not less than 3,000 per month. Salome Bafo is before the court over allegations that she was an accomplice to controversial Ghanaian TikToker Ghana Jollof. She was represented by the Member of Parliament for Minshia South, Nane J. Bafo Ewa, who described the court's decision to grant bail as a welcome development.
4: We feel very happy when we fight for the poor, the fundamental human rights of the poor. It shouldn't always be that because we are, you know, if you put it like white-collar suit-wearing lawyers, we should always be doing cases that bring us a fortune. But we should be standing up for the rights of the poor, particularly women and children, with the vulnerable. When you look at her case, you know, the frustrations that have come with it, the battles that I've also have to go and fight myself, and this has come today, I'm extremely happy.
2: That was Nane J. Bafo Ewa, and he is lawyer for Salome Awiti-Bafo and Member of Parliament for Minshia South. Let's now turn our attention to the NPP National Delegates Conference, which happened over the weekend, and Election Watch Ghana is criticizing the handling of constitutional amendments and the low representation of women. The group says the amendment process appeared rushed, giving delegates little time to properly understand proposed changes before voting. Speaking to City News, convener of Election Watch Ghana, Mark Ewusi Akko, called for political parties to provide more opportunities for women, as only one woman was selected.
5: The only one woman who won out of 11, which is woefully inadequate. It undermines our efforts in promoting inclusive or gender inclusive politics. It is about time we set up systems that is targeted at giving women the equity to be involved in our leadership governance. It is not just about women problem, but it's about our ability to be fair to our women and equitably distribute specific and various responsibilities. I believe it was a rush through amendment process. Because if you look at the time they give to the amendment, you realize the delegates could not even understand and comprehend whatever amendment that were coming out. They were only shouting, yeah. But at the point, you realize people came out to, you know, complain about some of the amendments they have made. So I believe it is important to carry your people along, let them understand what the old amendment stands for.
2: Election Watch Ghana also questioned the decision to make the party's flag bearer, its leader arguing that the national chairman should retain responsibility for party affairs.
5: One worry has to do with the amendment of the constitution that made Dr. Muhammadu Bawumia, or the flag bearer, the leader of the party even when they're in government. We want two different structures. The government has its own structures and the political party has its own, structures. And so there are various responsibilities and roles that need the attention of the chairman, for which reason he should be the leader. But I don't know what plans went into this. Perhaps they have tried other mechanisms and they think that this is going to work for them. But in our thinking, we think that political parties must give a serious, a consent or understanding to the fact that it is important you still make your

0: chairman, the leader of the party, to be able to take up some important roles of the party during the organization.
1: You heard convener of Election Watch Ghana, Mark Iwusi Ako. Meanwhile, political science lecturer at the University of Cape Coast, UCC, Dr. Jonathan Asante-Otre, has questioned the decision by delegates of the NPP to elect John Bwedu as the party's national chairman. Dr. Asante-Otre said the factors that influenced NPP delegates to reject John Bwedu when he contested the general secretary position 4 years ago have not significantly changed. Now, speaking on the City Breakfast Show, Dr. Asante-Otre said the outcome of the NPP's latest national executive elections raises questions about what may have influenced delegates to back John Bwedu for the chairmanship position.
2: For me, the most important portfolio that everybody was talking about is the chairmanship. And the question that I asked the delegates before the election, and it was based upon the polling that had come out, putting John Bwedu ahead of Mr. Jacob. So the question I asked myself and I asked the delegate is that those considerations that made you vote against Mr. John Bwedu for the general secretaryship, have those factors changed? Those factors, have they changed in just a little or close to 4 years? I don't think that is the case. So if that's not the case, then what could have been the real motivating factor for the polls to show that John Bwedu was going to win, and indeed he won? Now, it was part of the narrative that Mr. Buachejia was anti-Dr. Bawumia, or they were going for the factor of least resistance, and that is to go for John Bwedu. I think that since those factors have not changed, for me, it is a wrong decision on the part of the delegate.
1: That was political science lecturer at the University of Cape Coast, Dr. Jonathan Asante-Otre. Now, the National Democratic Congress, NDC, says it has upheld its decision to disqualify the chief executive officer of the Ghana Digital Centre's, Jifagunu, from contesting the position of Constituency Secretary Fola Dadekotopong. According to the party, Mr. Gunu failed to resign from his position 6 months before filing of nominations as required by the party's election guidelines. Mr. Gunu has since appealed the decision, seeking to have his disqualification overturned. Meanwhile, the NDC's acting director of elections and IT, Madi Jibril, said the decision of the party stands.
3: Party guidelines, they are disqualified. Those that have been disqualified, they have the opportunity to appeal. So, I know the government has to file an appeal at the vetting committee, and there was a petition also against him that at the time he was filed, he has not resigned as the chief executive of the institution where he's the chief executive. There are guidelines. You don't have to test a resign for 6 months before filing. The preventing committee asked for dismission letter. Because that's what we told everybody, that we'll know it when we'll get to that point. The briefing from the report for that, he said, well, we need to appoint him. He's appointed authority that he sent the letter to. But they gave him time to produce it. And so when he himself now knows that attaching any records

0: until we get to the bottom of the issues.
1: You heard the Lashikitele ni Ajekofe the fourth. 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Still ahead, Rent Control Department raises alarm over reported 26% hike in University of Ghana hostel fees. Stay with us. We have the details.
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1: 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Let's do some more stories. The Rent Control Department is raising concerns over planned increases in hostel fees at the University of Ghana, Lagon. According to the department, it has received reports that some UG hostel managers are planning to increase fees by about 26%. This follows a formal petition from the National Union of Ghana Students, NUGS, which accused hostel operators of exploiting the university's acute accommodation deficit to impose arbitrary fee increases. Acting Rent Control Commissioner Frederick Opoku said the department would no longer tolerate the exploitation of vulnerable students.
2: I know the university is a creature of law, and the Rent Control Department is also a creature of law. Therefore, each one of us should be on our lane and to ensure that we give maximum protection to the citizenry. And that's exactly what the department seeks to do. On this note, I want to assure all students, parents and guardians that this increment cannot go unnoticed. We have taken notice of that, and possibly Monday, we will take steps to meet the leadership of this facility, where we have heard that they have publicly increased and announced and students are raising concerns. We have also seen release from the news showing solidarity to the students and the difficulty they are going through. And Rent Control will not sit aloof and look at these things to happen. We will engage the university and understand what was the modus operandi or what is the modus operandi, the reasoning behind that increment, that outrageous 26% increment. For us, it is outrageous, but we need to further

0: gauge them and to understand how they arrive at the 26% or so. So students, be assured that the department is geared towards fighting for your interest in as much as protecting the investment of the university. But it must be fair.
1: You heard Acting Rent Control Commissioner Frederick Opoku. Moving on, the Bank of Ghana, in collaboration with the Ghana Police Service, has arrested 7 people in Accra for allegedly using Ghana City banknotes to produce money bouquets and cakes for commercial purpose. The arrests form part of the central bank's enforcement action against the misuse, abuse, and illegal handling of Ghana City notes and coins. The central bank's head of the statistics office at the currency management department, Dina Bonzi, said the arrests are intended to send a strong warning to individuals and businesses involved in the practice.
2: The Ghana Cedi is a legal tender of the Republic of Ghana and must be treated with respect. The misuse or abuse of the currency is an offense and may attract sanctions under the law. Today's arrest should serve as a clear warning to the public. Let us all handle the Ghana Cedi with dignity.
1: That was the head of statistics at the statistics office of the currency management department of the Bank of Ghana, Dina Bonzi. The Bank of Ghana has also issued a no objection to the proposed takeover of Societe Generale Ghana by a Morocco-based Tijari Wafa Bank. The regulatory clearance, City News understands, marks a significant step towards completing the transaction, which will see Tijari Wafa Bank become the majority shareholder of Societe General Bank. There's more in the following news desk report.
3: Sources familiar with the regulatory process say the BOG's decision took into account Tijari Wafa Bank's financial strength, its capacity to support large-scale financing, and the potential impact of its entry on competition in Ghana's banking sector. The Moroccan Banking Group is one of Africa's major financial institutions with a broad presence across the continent, Europe, and the Middle East. Its financial capacity is expected to strengthen its ability to participate in large-scale financing transactions and support businesses operating in Ghana and across the region. The regulator is also understood to have considered the potential impact of the transaction on competition in Ghana's commercial banking sector. None of the existing shareholders, including Ghanaian shareholders, raised objections to the proposed takeover during the regulatory process. Despite the BOG's no objection, the transaction is not yet fully completed. The transaction will therefore require the necessary approvals from the Securities and Exchange Commission, particularly in relation to the transfer of shares and other requirements arising from the change in ownership. Completion of the outstanding regulatory processes will pave the way for the takeover. Societe Generale Group currently holds a 60.22% controlling stake in Societe Generale Ghana.
1: That was a news desk report filed by Daniel Ojuro Mensah. Meanwhile, banking consultant Dr. Richmond Etuyahene has welcomed the Bank of Ghana's approval of the agreement for Societe Generale Group to sell its entire stake in Ghana to Tijari Wafa Bank.
4: After the due diligence and having completed everything, I think it's a step in the right direction. There's a bank like this bank coming to Ghana. I think they have done their homework very well. And I believe that the customers are safe. The customer deposit will be safe. In addition, I believe that they're going to bring in more innovation in the system. Looking at their capacity, you're looking at a bank that has 78 billion assets. Global. And I believe because of their experiences and exposures in other jurisdictions, I believe they will even improve the customer service through maybe digitization and technology. Here is a company that has got a bank that has got a brand, global brand. They won't do anything to tarnish them. They rather do things to uplift the brand.
1: That was banking consultant Dr. Richmond Itiahene. Away from that, the Ghana Revenue Authority, GRA, has commenced investigations into an alleged extortion incident involving a customs officer at the Accra International Airport. The investigation follows a video circulating on social media in which TikToker Lady Reverend Adua Priti alleged that the officer collected 600 Ghana cedis from her without issuing an official receipt. The Ghana Revenue Authority says it has taken note of the allegations and is investigating the matter. The authority has not disclosed the identity of the officer or provided further details, but has reaffirmed its commitment to integrity, accountability, and professionalism in its operations. Now, the Ghana National Fire Service says no deaths have been recorded in the Aveno fire, despite earlier fears that several residents, including a child, have been trapped in the blaze. Days after the fire, crew are still overhauling the site, checking rubble and ashes for hidden flames and possible victims, but say no bodies have been found. A few people were treated for smoke inhalation, with no serious injuries reported. Speaking to City News, a member of the Ghana National Fire Service communications team, Alex King Nate, says the cause remains unknown and investigations could take time because of the scale of the affected industrial and residential area.
5: We as a service have been on standby duty, still carrying out little bits of reignition after the fire. And up till now, we've not retrieved anybody. We've done what we call overhauling and salvaging, where we go through the rubbles and the ashes to make sure there's no room for reignition or pockets of fires are extinguished. And in all the actions that we've carried out, we've not come across anybody. And so we still stand by our earlier stand that there was no casualty recorded in the incident. Fires like that doesn't take a day or two. You know, sometimes it takes even months, depending. And looking at a place like this where beyond the industrial area, you see slum areas scattered around, you know, the clues become very difficult to put together. And we have to be able to do a good work in order to come up with a conclusive investigation.
1: That was member of the Ghana National Fire Service communications team, Alex King Nate. Now, the Ministry of Local Government, Chieftaincy and Religious Affairs says it is awaiting further directives from the presidency on the way forward for the National Cathedral. This comes after the dissolution of both the Secretariat and the Board of Trustees in July last year and September this year, respectively. Here is the Minister for Local Government, Chieftaincy and Religious Affairs, Mahama Yariga, providing an update on the project at the Government Accountability Series.
6: And the site is a property of the Government of Ghana. I've also directed the contractor to hand over the site to the Minister of Local Government, and Chieftaincy and Religious Affairs are waiting further government directive after the Attorney General has reviewed the audit that has been conducted, the forensic audit that has been conducted into the expenditures related to the initial plans to construct a national cathedral by President Akufo-Addo. And then based on the Attorney General's advice, we will know what the next steps are. But for now, the Board of Trustees stands dissolved and the site reverts to the Ministry of Local Government.
1: You have the Minister for Local Government, Chieftaincy and Religious Affairs, Mahama Ayariga. Now, the Ministry of Health is urging unemployed health professionals to take advantage of today's nationwide mop-up recruitment exercise. The exercise is to fill vacancies created by applicants who failed to report to their selected districts and health facilities. In an interview with the media, the ministry spokesperson Tony Goodman said government is giving others who are ready to serve an opportunity to secure employment.
7: We have put assistance out there to do a mock-up for our nurses and pharmacists who, when we did the 8,000, did not accept posting. So we have opened up for a mock-up for persons who are ready to accept posting to these areas. Yeah, so this small part is because most people did not accept posting. So for that reason, we have opened up for persons who are ready to accept posting to these areas.
1: That was Tony Goodman, and he is the spokesperson for the Ministry of Health. And that's how we wrap up on today's bulletin, which has been live from our studio in Accra. But before we go, a recap of our headlines. Adenta Court grants 100,000 Ghana cedis bail to Salome Awiti-Bafo in Ghana Jollof case. Government targets October 16 payment of teacher arrears. Rent Control Department raises alarm over reported 26% hike in University of Ghana hostel fees. And Ghana Revenue Authority probes customs extortion at Accra International Airport by Ghanaian TikToker. You can log on to citynewsroom.com for more stories. I am Ijubi Yafe Akente. Many thanks for listening. Good afternoon.
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1: I was 6 years old. My brother was 10. When July day came running in, seen a Ferris wheel at the edge of town. So, of course, we headed on down. Well, it took us an hour to walk that far, carrying our fortune in a mason jar. 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This old guy smelling a smoking rum swung me up and set me down on one.
0: Beach 105.5.
1: Well, I'd never rode a horse, but I'd seen it done. 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

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Coming up in the bulletin, Cybersecurity Authority pushes for closer collaboration to protect digital finance, and governments target local farmers with proposed procurement law changes. Details of these and other stories coming up soon. Please do stay.

Thank you for staying on. I am Benedicta Knievy coming to you live from our studio at the Edumante Place, 504 West Vijay. To our first story. As part of efforts to promote breast cancer awareness and encourage early detection, Beach 105.5 FM will host a health talk and breast cancer screening exercise in Christmas Team. The event, dubbed Breasty Bestie, is scheduled for Friday, October 23, 2026, at 9 a.m. at the Equestrian Team Community Center. The initiative is being organized in partnership with the Holy Cross Catholic Hospital and the Center for Excellence for Gender and Disparity and Disability and Advocacy of

0: breasty health talk and breast cancer screening and make breast health a priority. Away from that, a key amendment adopted at the recent NPP delegates conference that designates the party's flag bearer as a leader while the party is in opposition, addressing concerns that the decision could create a power struggle between the flag bearer and the party chairman. A member of the NPP Constitutional Amendment Committee, Beneza Niamanati, says the amendment was unanimously approved. He dismissed suggestions that the change would create a dual leadership structure with both the flag bearer and the national chairman steering the affairs of the party.
1: Decision as it was not the voice of the people. And I keep on saying that from where I was standing and my chairman putting it into motion, the response of the delegate at conference said, yes, we accept this motion and this motion to be carried. I didn't see that the people rejected that motion. The chairman put the motion and asked whether the members accept that motion. Majority of them say that yes, motion is accepted. We are not going to have two captains in the shoes. The chairman of the party controlled and also managed the party's activities. What we are saying is that any time the party is in government, and we shouldn't forget, it is a party that gives birth to government. It is a party that presents a candidate to become a flag bearer and lead the flag bearer to win election. After leading you to become the president of the republic, we want you to be the leader of our party when we are in government. The party, when it's in opposition, until the presidential primaries and a presidential candidate is elected, the chairman of the party is a leader of the party, because if we have not done the presidential primaries to it, you cannot say that the previous candidate who led the party to an election to become the leader of the party. It is not possible, because he has gone for the election and he has lost. He is no more the leader of the party. So we are saying that at the moment we elect a presidential candidate when we are in opposition, he or she becomes the leader of the party.
0: He had Ebenezer Niamanate, a member of the New Patriotic Party Constitutional Amendment Committee. Away from that, the Ghana Cocoa Board has raised 3.39 billion cedis from the first tranche of its commercial paper program through its wholly owned special purpose vehicle, Cocoa Capital PLC. The funds raised last week fell short of the initial 4 billion cedis target for the tranche. It remains unclear whether arrangement have been made to bridge the shortfall. The 266-day paper offers investors an interest rate of 11%. The issuance is part of Cocoa Capital PLC's 16.3 billion cedis domestic cocoa note program, aimed at supporting cocoa purchases and strengthening the financial position of the cocoa sector. Repayment will be backed by receivables from selected cocoa forward sales contracts assigned to Cocoa Capital PLC, with proceeds lodged in ring fence account and applied under a structured payment waterfall. About 14% of the funds raised will be applied to legacy debts. To other stories, the Minister of Finance, Dr. Kesel Atufo-Osen, says government is proposing changes to Ghana's procurement laws to require public institutions to prioritize locally produced food in their purchases. He says the move will leverage government's purchasing power to create a reliable market for local farmers, boost agriculture production, and create jobs. Dr. Fawcett noted that about half of the 5 billion city budget for free senior high school is spent on feeding students. He questioned why government should spend billions of cedis on feeding students while local farmers continue to struggle to find markets for their produce.
2: I hear farmers complaining that there is glut. Why can't we use government purchasing power, procurement law, to stop the importation of food to feed our school children? Aside free secondary education feeding, we also spend on school feeding program. The two put together, we are spending 5

0: million Ghana cedis every year. I think the time has come to use the procurement law to force those who are spending to buy from our farmers.
1: You heard the Finance Minister, Dr. Kesela Tofosin, speaking on some proposals that are being changed to Ghana's procurement laws to require public institutions to prioritize locally produced food in their purchases. It's still live on Beach 105.5 FM. This is the Beach Newsroom. To some other stories, the Cybersecurity Authority, CSA, has called for faster sharing of cyber threat intelligence among banks, fintech companies, telecommunications firms, regulators, and law enforcement agencies. The authority says stronger collaboration is needed to prevent cyber attacks from spreading across Ghana's digital financial ecosystem. Speaking at the launch of the 2026 National Cybersecurity Awareness Month, the Director General of the Cybersecurity Authority, Divine Salasi Agbeti, said criminals do not operate within institutional boundaries. Let's hear from the Director General.
2: 100% of our members push against this act, and we've had our first engagement with customs. We hope that we hear from them as we've written to them officially, telling them or re-informing them what we have stated during the meeting we had with them. We hope that we'll not wake up one day that the act has been enacted, just as they tried to do with the incremental 1 cedi on the levies. To enact this, you need time, even for both OMCs and BDCs. There are OMCs who have got their bonds running.
3: This transformation is creating enormous opportunity, but every digital opportunity also creates a potential attack surface. The same technology that enables a trader in Accra to receive payment instantly can be exploited by a criminal to commit fraud. The same artificial intelligence that can improve customer service can be weaponized to create convincing impersonations, phishing messages, and sophisticated social engineering attacks.
1: Divine Salasi Agbeti is the Director General of the Cybersecurity Authority, speaking during the launch of the 2026 National Cybersecurity Awareness Month. To our final story, the Chamber of Oil Marketing Companies, COMAC, has given the Ministry of Finance a 14-day ultimatum to suspend the implementation of Section 136 of the Customs Act 2026, Act 179. COMAC says failure to suspend the implementation within the 14-day period will trigger an emergency general meeting of its members to determine the next course of action. The Chamber argues that the change could increase operating and financing costs, affect fuel supply security, and ultimately put upward pressure on palm prices. Chief Executive of COMAC, Dr. Riverson Upon, provides more insight in this matter.
2: 100% of our members push against this act, and we've had our first engagement with customs. We hope that we hear from them as we've written to them officially, telling them or re-informing them what we have stated during the meeting we had with them. We hope that we'll not wake up one day that the act has been enacted, just as they tried to do with the incremental 1 cedi on the levies. To enact this, you need time, even for both OMCs and BDCs. There are OMCs who have got their bonds running in less than a year. Some are 2-3 months, and they have paid the banks for a year turnaround. It will take BDCs far more time to initiate that, and we believe that the reasons for this action needs to be revised as soon as possible.
1: That was the Chief Executive of the Chamber of Oil Marketing Companies, COMAC, Dr. Riverson Upon, providing an insight into the company's 14-day ultimatum for the Finance Ministry to suspend the implementation of Section 136 of the Customs Act 2026, Act 179. That brings us to the end of our bulletin of Beach Newsroom to our headlines.

Cybersecurity Authority CSA pushes for closer collaboration to protect digital finance. Government targets local farmers with proposed procurement law changes, according to their finance minister. Thank you for tuning in. I am Benedicta Akni. Up next is the Sunset Beach with KK Banfo and DJ Stone.

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4: 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If I go to the church and I pray all day, would a

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0: We're deciding to give you R&B today, but this very one you're listening to dates back to 3 decades ago. 31 years ago, released in 1995, ladies and gentlemen, Shaggy. And he calls this Bombastic. It is time for the Sunset Beach. It's a Monday. Did I miss you over the weekend? Yes, yes, yes, I do. 34 minutes into 2 p.m. October 5, 2026. We're here to drive you home, keep you company.
1: Nothing more, nothing less. Give me your digit.
0: The waters are dropping. It's drizzling and raining sometime, you know. All put together. But hey, just think of us as your companion in whatever season or, you know, whether rain or shine, we got you. At 3:30 is E-Buzz. At 4:35, we delve into the street talk. Coupled with this is quality, quality, quality music. I mean, why are we called Sekendi Takredi's music leader? Of course, we do give you quality. In here with me is DJ Storm. Our interns are here. Ejaruba is going to join me. Kenneth Abban Jr. is also part of the team. Felix Wensi is not going to be able to join us, but he's with us in spirit. So you, stay right here. You're not going to flip that down. We're taking it smooth, and we rise as we go. So in the first hour is everything R&B from DJ Storm. And oh, my name is KK, KK Bamfo. You're welcome. Stay right.

0: Sweetie. 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Ladies, if the man not deal with you right, call me. I'll give you what you're missing, you know. 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You get a real Jamaican bamboo stick, you dig that? Loggins.
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0: And ladies and gentlemen, it is now time for Eba. It looks like today we are inside like 2 minutes earlier for the Eba segment. We are 2 minutes early.
1: Yes.
0: We are here early. Mm-hmm. Hi, girl.
1: How are you? I'm good. How about you?
0: I'm good. Ladies and gentlemen, if you're tuning in for the first time, this is Beach 105.5 FM. Now, this is the Sunset Beach, and we're here to drive you home, keep you company, inform you, educate you, entertain you, give you everything you need, radio, but urban, quality, and premium. That's what we're giving you, yeah?
1: Exactly.
0: Mm-hmm. And the lady you're hearing her voice, her name is Nana Ama Ejaruba. God, I love her name. Nana Ama Ejaruba. Some people call her Gloria, but me, I prefer Ejaruba. And my name is KK, KK Abanfor. We're here to bring you what is trending in the world of entertainment. It may not be entertainment to be precise, but if we need to talk about it, certainly we will. Now, Ejaruba, before we delve into the story, yesterday was Momo Hour.
2: Mm-hmm.
0: And for anybody who missed out on yesterday's Momo Hour, it is happening again come tomorrow, October 6th, 2026. From 12 p.m. to 1 p.m. Mm. So all MTN Momo is saying is that deposit at least 50 Ghana cedis into your savings and investment account on your Momo app. So, yeah, these are the terms and conditions, I'm sure. 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From 301 to 400 cedis, MTN Momo Hour is saying that we are giving you 40 Ghana cedis as cash reward. And a whopping 50 Ghana cedis cash reward if you deposit 401 Ghana cedis and above into your savings and investment accounts on your Momo app. Remember, the time is 12 p.m. to 1 p.m. Momo Hour, 1 hour. 12 p.m. to 1 p.m. tomorrow, October 6, 2026. Momo Hour is brought to you in partnership with the Gaming Commission of Ghana, Ghana's official gaming regulator, committed to promoting safe, fair, and responsible gaming. Of course, terms and conditions are applied. Ejaruba, tell me about your weekend.
1: My weekend... It was just normal. Mm-hmm. I nothing much. Mm. Honestly, just house chores, be in the house, called, you be called upon, running errands here and there, and being a big sister.
0: Yeah, I like that.
1: Yeah.
0: Well, my Saturday was a bit of a lazy day. I just wanted to lay in bed throughout. Eat and lay in bed. But yesterday, Sunday, was filled with some laundry, some cleaning, some putting things together, you know, that kind of thing.
1: You know, this is what I'm actually looking for.
0: What are you
1: looking
0: for?
1: Just to lay in bed for just a day.
0: Huh?
1: Be in bed without anyone calling me.
0: That's what you get when you stay alone.
1: Hey. But, you know,
0: No, you'll get it. It will get to a point. You'll get a sign. You'll be like, I miss my family. I want to go.
1: Well, yeah. I mean, it's true, but...
0: You need it so bad right now.
1: I need it so bad. Like,
0: I've told you. Just tell your parents, but you're more quasar or something. Then come to my house and sleep. That's all I'm saying. I've told you this. I've given you this offer countless times. You refuse to accept. Well, the offer still stands anytime you're ready. Okay, on the street talk today, we are asking, it's a question about Sekendi Takrady. What is one problem in Sekendi Takrady that authorities have ignored for too long? What is that one problem here in Sekendi Takrady that authorities have ignored for too long? Do also come in with your comments on Facebook and then right here, SMS or on WhatsApp on 0201051055, 0201051055. Ejaruba, hey, breasty bestie.
1: Yeah, breasty bestie.
0: Hey, breasty bestie. It's well, happening.
1: So what's the meaning of the breasty bestie? Like, what was the meaning? Was the
0: okay? So you know, mostly like 90% of the time when we say breast, it's about girls, and when girls are besties, it's just an amazing thing.
1: Okay,
0: to give that vibe, no matter how old this person is. I remember 2 years ago when we did Breasty Bestie at Love Sanctuary International Church. I was the MC, and I was literally calling an old woman who is like 10 times, 60 times older than me. Hey, Breasty Bestie, you know.
1: Okay.
0: So she has boobs. I have boobs. So, you know, the vibe is there. And even the men. Hey, breasty bestie.
1: Yeah.
0: So the friendly and cordial and harmony.
1: Okay.
0: There's friendship right there.
1: So, I'm like, breast bestie.
0: So, yes. Oh, okay. My breasty, breasty. My bestie.
1: Ah.
0: And you see the rhyme?
1: Yes. Yeah. Yes.
0: Breasty bestie.
1: Breasty bestie.
0: Hey, breasty bestie.
1: Hey, bestie.
0: Ladies and gentlemen, Breasty Bestie is happening one more time this year, 2026 edition. And we're going to give you the details. But right now, Ijaraba is my breasty bestie.
1: Exactly.
0: Although in size, I am far older than her. In size, you just can't. I think in the whole office, I'm the eldest.
1: Yes.
0: In size.
1: It could be. Yeah, yeah, yeah, sure.
0: What
1: sure.
0: is it could be? Yeah, you're taking my title from me.
1: I was thinking of a Bruna. But
0: no,
1: yes,
0: no,
1: she's also busty.
0: Bruna cannot say no. I hold a title and I intend to hold it for a very long time. Anyways, Ijaraba,
1: no full title.
0: Hey, Resty Bestie, what is trending?
1: Okay, so the Bank of Ghana, in collaboration with Ghana Police Service, has arrested 7 people in Accra for allegedly using Ghana Cedis notes to produce and display money bouquet, money cakes, and other currency-based decorations for commercial purposes. So the arrest followed the Bank of Ghana's July directive warning that using Cedi notes for decorative purposes, including money bouquets, spraying, jewelries, and other displays, constitutes unlawful misuse of Ghana's currency. So they are arrested.
0: I mean, this thing was, it was in the public.
1: Yes,
0: it was everywhere. Everywhere that it's illegal. I mean, if initially we were doing it, now it is illegal. So stop. I'm sure at least 2 of these people that were arrested heard this news.
1: Exactly.
0: And that one that also came, it also has to do with money. When you go for occasions and all that, they'll be sprinkling money on people. That one too is illegal. Is it spraying money or sprinkling money?
1: It's spraying money.
0: Please, spraying money. That one too is illegal.
1: Yeah.
0: And these things have been announced severally here in Ghana.
1: You know, I think after the announcements, people were still doing it.
0: Yeah.
1: Even at the uni graduations and everything. But I thought, okay, I mean, this is Ghana. We don't follow the rules. But I was surprised that these people were arrested.
0: Probably they took videos and photos and posted it. They were easily caught. They are all ladies too.
1: But this thing used to be fun, you know. I mean, just the money and then.
0: But according to the Ghana Police Service and the Bank of Ghana, this is some way an unlawful display of the currency.
1: Of
0: and they are thinking it's kind of a disrespect to our currency. So just don't do it.
1: They are thinking the glue, the solution thing that they attach to the money makes it the currency.
0: Some don't add super glue. Yeah. Some find a way to fold this in ways that
1: putting holes in the money and all that. But I never got to experience this thing. It's not fair. I think some waste up how it's not fair because I never got to experience getting a money bouquet.
0: Dorothy don't. 2 years ago on her birthday, she experienced it.
1: We were here
0: when somebody brought her a money bouquet. The 5 cities were brown, chow, chow. Plenty. Like, she put it together and she got like 1,500 cities.
1: The wrong chum, no plug it. Please show us the way.
0: Honestly. in as much as it is illegal, it was beautiful.
1: Yeah, it's beautiful and it's nice. I think, especially so what the 10 cities and the 50 cities
0: and the colors
1: and all that. I never got to experience that, and it's so unfair. But how good one?
0: Okay, so your man can do it for you, but just make sure there's no camera.
1: Okay. But I think those that do the money bouquet and all those, I think they wouldn't do that.
0: Right now, they are not going to do that if they get such an order. I think they are not going to do that because in court, why a video, not a video.
1: So you should be cautious about that.
0: Well, that's about it. If you do not know, probably somebody doesn't know. So we are venting it out one more time. Spraying money on somebody during an occasion, maybe a graduation, a wedding, a funeral, is illegal. Using the Ghana currency for a money bouquet is also illegal. And this is by the Bank of Ghana and the Ghana Police Service.
1: This one is Bank of Ghana.
0: Yeah,
1: so Ghana Police Service and will arrest you.
0: Exactly, if you do it. So please, but tread cautiously. Girl, what's next?
1: Okay, so the governing board of the Creative Arts Agency has paid a courtesy call on the Minister for Lands and Natural Resources, Honorable Emmanuel Amakofi-Buah, to advance discussions on major welfare initiatives aimed at improving the living conditions of aged and needy persons within Ghana's creative arts industries. And I think this is a good initiative.
0: As part of
1: the discussions, you know, they said President Mahama, John Dramani Mahama, has a legacy project like that, which seeks to provide care and shelter for aged, vulnerable, and needy creative arts practitioners. So I think it's in line with President John Dramani Mahama's legacy project and would actually, help bring up intervention to honor and support legends or veterans in our creative arts industry.
0: Did you ever hear of Adjoa Smart?
1: Yes, I know of Adjoa Smart.
0: I would say is a very huge veteran when it comes to the movie industry here in Ghana. She starred in I Told You So. You see the parts Abokuma played. That was originally by Adjoa Smart. That was originally by Adjoa Smart. And she's an amazing actress. Later on, we saw her in this series called Ephira. And then for some time, she wasn't well. And I remember, I wasn't this old, I remember a documentary on Media General showing her state of living. Girl, it wasn't good. It wasn't good. The room she was staying in, you could tell life was hard. Yet she is an actress, a veteran one at that, and a celebrity.
1: She's well known. Yeah.
0: And later, Adjoa Smart passed away. The same thing happened to Wachi. Ever heard of Wachi?
1: Yeah, Wachi.
0: Wachi. A couple of them. Katare. Yeah.
1: Pa George.
0: So it was, I think it was with these veterans, their passing, that we actually got to know that, things are not so cool as we see it. So this is a very good initiative. Very, very good initiative. Only if they are going to implement it. Because, girl, every time we are meeting, we are having a meeting, we are talking about it, we are bringing suggestions on board, trying to bring our solutions.
1: You know something, being in the media space made me realize that people talk, our politicians or our leaders, we are talking about is a discussion, we are discussing this, we are doing this, and then you don't get nothing. You don't hear from them again on that whatever discussions they
0: said they were going to do.
1: So I don't know if this is really good. This is a good initiative. And it would help our veteran actors get something, and mm-hmm. then motivation mm-hmm. be mm-hmm. there. Bibi awoye no.
0: Well, one time ago, I think Fred Amugi.
1: Mm-hmm.
0: Some time ago to Kofi Adjolulu.
1: Yeah, Kofi Adjolulu
0: came out to say that, look, you may be seeing us on your televisions doing wonders and all, but
1: yes. I think it was linked to some net worth something. Uh-huh. And then,
0: Fred Amugi, Kofi Adjolulu. Mm. You see that on telly and you are like, God, these guys are superhumans.
1: Yeah.
0: But financially, Nkoye. And if they've been able to entertain us for all these years, they do deserve this.
1: They do
0: if
1: deserve this.
0: If only it's going to be implemented.
1: If only, because I heard the film industry got like some 200 Ghana cedis.
0: That's kind of, did they really get it? I heard it was coming on the released. First quarter, the second quarter of this year. Did
1: well,
0: they really get
1: it's
0: it?
1: The second quarter, and then we didn't hear anything from them. So that is my problem. They say something, and then you don't get to see, oh, what's the air? We are going to employ 100 youth. You know what employing or him.
0: I mean, reason I talk
1: that
0: about
1: is that is the whole thing. They talk about it and then we don't see it. That's a trend, KK. That's a trend,
0: and it's not good. It will get to a point. I mean, it has gotten to the point where people self sabotage when it comes to the government.
1: Mm-hmm.
0: It's like somebody promising you day in, day out. You give your all to the person, and then before you know it, you're chopping breakfast. So when someone else comes, you're like, hey, Aisha, you're going to do it. So it's self sabotage, making it look like we're crying.
1: Okay, so
0: the government is giving us breakfast every day, when I say breakfast, should be understand.
1: I know.
0: Every day. So Ghanaians are self-sabotagers without even knowing. Self-saboteurs. Hey.
1: Bruv.
0: Self-saboteurs.
1: Boy.
0: Well, let's just pray this goes well. Any other story for me?
1: So, Grace Naughty.
0: Okay.
1: Will be laid in state on October 31.
0: Oh.
1: Yes.
0: May she rest in peace.
1: Yes. So that's the third.
0: Reminds me. It's been a while we heard from Mami Dokun.
1: Our system, no. She's in the system, though. But, like, you know, she's old now.
0: Yeah, right now she's old. Ever heard of By the Fireside?
1: Yeah. I heard that, but I didn't come to meet it.
0: Oh, yeah. You were not born. Girl. You were not born. See, it was on GTV.
1: Yeah.
0: By the fireside. Mm. Then you see Mami Dokun sitting down with some children sitting by her, and she would be telling these stories. And I mean, if you are lucky that your father has a television and you are glued to it, you just don't want to get up.
1: Yeah.
0: And these stories shaped us to our future. And then we graduated into cantata. Ajara, follow me.
1: I came to meet that.
0: There was Abrobe, there was Wache, Julie Ju. I mean, that time's television was just amazing.
1: Yeah, and we came to meet that, but where are we now when it comes to these things, the folk tales, and as some people we used to have like 10
0: you see recently there's an AI version of Chechekule.
1: Hey,
0: now my neighbor's son Enije was singing it some time ago, singing the AI version. Chechekule, dun dun dun dun dun dun. Chechekofisa, kaka ashilanga. I was like, your own is not nice. Our own, there was bass in it. Cheche kule, cheche kufisa. Ever remember the song? Pete pete,
1: say what it is. No, I AI version. Oh my god!
0: And this one for this Ado cheche che.
1: Yeah, also kufisa. Okoya baby, okoya sasa bunsamji.
0: I mean, these ones were just amazing. And you remember 24611?
1: Kari.
0: Girl.

0: All right, ladies and gentlemen, that was Nana Ijeriba. A little bit of fun and nostalgia all in one. I'm leaving the hands of DJ Storm. I mean, we've fought like six times today already, but he's going to take your view when it comes to music right here on the show. So yeah, do well to stay right here.
1: Best drive show in the city on Beach 105.5. 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Beach.

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kid. 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Would you move?

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8: 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And mark your calendar, Friday, 23rd October 2026 at Kwesimintim Community Center, 9 o'clock a.m. Come along for an important health talk and free breast cancer screening conducted by medical professionals in partnership with the Center for Excellence for Gender, Disability and Advocacy of the Takoradi Technical University and Holy Church.

tipai darling, yes, so do you. Bra, bra, bra, befemano. 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Tiny minis.

That's what he calls this beautiful tune. We're 25 minutes past 4 p.m. And this is Beach 105.5 FM. The tunes, of course, coming to you from the camp of DJ Stomp. It's the Sunset Beach right here on Beach 105.5 FM. On Monday. The weather has been very tricky today. Drizzles for a while, the sun scorches for a while, it's cloudy for a while, and it's really scorchy for a while. It tells you the amazing wonders of God. Yeah, above all, everything leads to God. That's why we're telling you to get ready for the World Assemblies of God Congress happening right here inside Ghana, Accra. Get ready to be part of history. Our special guest of honor is the President of the Republic of Ghana, President John Dramani Mahama. Our Congress host, Reverend Stephen Wangam, who is the General Superintendent of Assemblies of God Ghana. We're welcoming you and the entire world to Accra for the 2026 World Assemblies of God Congress. It starts on October 14th all the way to October 16th. 2 days, October 14th to October 16th. Come join thousands of believers from over 190 nations for a life-changing encounter. Pastors and church leaders should note this. You need to register for the day conference on www.2026agworldcongress.org. www.2026agworldcongress.org. The time is 9 a.m. to 5:30 p.m. at the Black Star Square. And we're going to ignite the Accra Sports Stadium each night from 7 p.m. to 9:30 p.m. This is for our evening rallies. Do not come alone. Come with friends, come with loved ones, come with your enemies, come with everybody. Remember, the evening rallies are free. For more information, call this number. 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

on the Street Talk today, we are asking, what is one problem in Sekendi Takoradi that authorities have ignored for too long? What is one problem in Sekendi Takoradi that authorities have ignored for too long? Ejaruba is going to join me in the next 5 minutes. Until then, enjoy more tunes and stay right here.

0: Ejeriba, the song.
1: Me rocking my Balenciaga for my God.
0: The song.
1: And by his grace.
0: Shall we, you know the song?
2: Yeah, I wanted to say EL, baby.
0: God. God.

0: why I'm vibing to this song. Yeah. I'm vibing because of testimonies that I can't see
1: Okay.
0: Challenge. It is truly cocoa for God.
1: Yeah.
0: You see how it's easy to make cocoa and how easy it is to swallow and eat? Mm-hmm. That is how it is for God. Ladies and gentlemen, I have entered my prophesying mood. So come and collect blessings.
1: Nice.
0: Whatever it is, just take it to the Almighty. It is cocoa for Him. Yeah.
1: Is it cocoa or porridge?
2: Cocoa.
1: Yes. Like cheap.
2: Cocoa.
1: Mm.
2: Cocoa. Cocoa.
1: Like cheap.
0: I was thinking cocoa porridge.
2: No.
1: Oh, boy.
2: But I really love how you, again, literally, like cocoa.
1: Oh!
2: Which is how cocoa is easy and all that, but cocoa is like cheap. How cheap is it?
1: You
2: is
1: see, cheap. Uh-huh. You see.
2: So you linking it to cocoa.
1: I get it now. Oh, cocoa crack.
2: Your cocoa like. Just is not the literal cocoa.
0: Now this song was released in 2015. It's actually 11 years. Mm. So all this while I was thinking cocoa porridge.
2: No. But I like the analogy. You
1: and Nigeria
2: had,
1: would say mobile. please.
2: Cocoa.
1: It's cocoa for God, not porridge for God.
2: Yeah. Well,
1: what's up?
2: Cool.
1: Yeah. I got shokoto for my God. What's up? Tell me something I don't know.
2: Cocoa.
1: On the street talk today, we are asking, what is one problem in Sekandit Akradi that authorities have ignored for too long? What do you think, to you, in your opinion, that problem here in Sekandit Akradi that authority, they've overlooked it for too long and you believe it's overdue?
2: It's a lot. Mm-hmm. I think we keep talking about this these issues. I mean, over and over again. And what came in mind at first was the market circle.
1: Okay.
2: Yes, but I think we've been talking about it for some time now, and it's too much. I think. It's not worth whenever they are willing to do something about it, we'll be here.
1: Mm-hmm.
2: But for the roads, our potholes, for the inner roads, I'm talking about our inner roads. I think last time we were talking about the inner roads where Kenneth pulled the video he did in Chapan.
0: And a lot of them are so bad.
2: Yeah, and if, when you go to those little towns, communities here, in even if you come out and then New Takradi, Kwesimintim and all that, the roads are bad. I think if we target these, roads, and then we fix it, these roads that link to our various farms where we get, produce, it would be quite
1: it helps to boost
2: good.
1: The economy.
2: Yeah, it's going to be good for our economy.
1: A farmer is going to harvest and is not having a good road to come. It's not good for the farmer, neither is it for the consumer.
2: Exactly.
1: And not good for the economy, so...
2: Even here in Sekandit Akradi, not in Sekandit Akradi, Western region.
1: Okay.
2: One of them is one of the town. And they said there's no internet connection there.
1: Where is it located?
2: Why they Shamajan Shrebubu branch Honum side Abodurum. Yeah, one of our long distance aunties farms, they has a cocoa farm there, and even there Krano, unless you go and stand on a mountain.
1: Now
2: before
1: this thing,
2: you get
1: does it still exist?
2: You will be shocked. You call her and then you didn't get to her because the network and interaction and allocation not of frail, and it's so surprising. People are not all, our leaders, I'm sure, say assemblymen were all, I'm sure, say there are MPs around that place that they could just find something around it, but no, we've ignored it, and it's that bad. And even here in Sekandit Akradi, our roads, our inner roads.
1: In the comment section, Dave Nee Antonio, good afternoon to you, Dave. And he's raising a very huge concern, says, dumping of refuse at the Eco Park at Monkey Hill. This is unusually done by the foul sellers around the place and the bola yazo guys. So they come for the bola and then they go and throw it the abba.
2: You see, this morning, Arafat was talking about the sanitation issue here. You see, our gutters were distilled months ago. It was distilled months ago. And when echo and say echo, is that detrimental? It's bad.
1: Why,
2: and they were talking about it. I was like, no, you see, and your ekma for money way right now is us. It is we the human beings.
1: Exactly.
2: It's we the human beings. Since I will a bobo ya a bola yazo efo ura ne de koko guo. Enim damping site and I didn't when you baby would kogwa.
1: Nasa when we kogwa one jimonska.
2: Oh. Into yen a one all again yeah.
1: Exactly. And it's pathetic that see like 80% of the time. I know mostly government has to be blamed for a lot of things when it comes to development. But your own sanitization to government should come and clean for you.
2: And that is bad. That is really, really bad. We need to check ourselves. We are the ones doing ourselves. So if anything at all,
1: please, Ejaraba won't show one way. And please, let me tell you, Ejaraba is blighting. Her skin is glassy. And her skin is endowed with melanin. Yeah. Say thank you.
2: Thank you.
1: You're welcome.
2: Have you seen my throwback pictures?
1: No.
2: Before? Oh.
1: Why?
2: You ran away.
1: Why? Why would I run away? Why would I tell me? Why would I run away?
2: Is that bad?
1: Have you seen my throwback pictures? I look like a boy.

And ladies and gentlemen, this is I Don't Know. Kitty and Sakuri. On this note, this is why we're drawing the curtain on today's show. Has it been fun? Yes. Has it been informative? Yes. Has it been filled with quality music? Of course, yes. Did you enjoy it? Certainly you did. We're going to leave you to enjoy your evening. I'm sure by now some of you are home. Some of you are yet to get home. Some of you are in a car. Some of you are yet to leave the office. Whichever way, may we all get home peacefully and safely. I did this with my team. My right hand man, DJ Storm, Kenneth Abban Jr., Felix Buensi, Nana Amma Ejaruba, and also our interns. Tony was in here. That's exactly 5 pursuit to city for the evening news. Until then, you're gonna have a good evening. You're gonna stay safe out there. Yeah, you wouldn't do anything I wouldn't do. Let's catch up tomorrow, right here. Same time, same dial, same place. My name is KK, KK Abamfo, and I love you. Mwah! Bye.

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2: National Delegates Conference in Kumasi over the weekend. We'll get into the details of that. Also coming up, Adenta Circuit Court grants 100,000 cedis bill to Techiman Bay's nurse Salome Awiti Bafo, who was arrested in connection with the Ghana Jollof case. And later, striking pre-tertiary teachers still engage in industrial action despite government's poise to settle first tranche of arrears by October 16. Stay with 97.3 City FM for more on this and other stories on Eyewitness News. 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Your comments are welcome via our socials and also on our WhatsApp number 0539-986-996. Later on the show, we'll bring you business news and then we engage in Talkback, where we get to read out your messages that you have sent in regarding the various subjects or topics that will be discussed on the show. We'd like to hear from you. 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You can tweet at us on X, or you can tag my handle at Nana24B. Let's get into the details of the bulletin now. And political science lecturer at the University of Cape Coast, UCC, Dr. Jonathan Asantiotere, has questioned the decision by delegates of the New Patriotic Party, NPP, to elect John Bwedu as the party's national chairman. Dr. Asantiotere says the factors that influenced NPP delegates to reject John Bwedu when he contested the general secretary position 4 years ago have not significantly changed. Now, speaking on the City Breakfast Show, Dr. Asantiotere says that the outcome of the NPP's latest national executive elections raises questions about what may have influenced delegates to back John Bwedu for the chairmanship position.
3: The point ought to be made that, in my view, the NPP is not ready. The NPP is not ready for the 2028 elections. And for me, the most important portfolio that everybody was talking about is the chairmanship. And the question that I asked the delegate before the elections, and it was based upon the polling that had come out, putting John Bwedu ahead of Mr. Jacob. So the question that I asked myself and I asked the delegate is that those considerations that made you vote against Mr. John Bwedu for the general secretaryship, have those factors changed? Those factors, have they changed in just a little or close to 4 years? I don't think that is the case. So if that's not the case, then

0: think at yet is to remain as a national chairman. Pitch the two things together and tell me which of the two has gravitas, which of the two has more clout within and without the system. You cannot in any way compare, but you could easily have done so if it is Bwacheja or against Mr. Zedi Kapia. And that is not because Mr. Zedi Kapia has a long experience as a party, you know, officer, but because somebody has equally risen to the level of a minister and all his experience, banking experience, international and domestic, you cannot in any way what look down upon Mr. Jaco. But the delegate had a different view, and that view which reigns superior is the fact that he is perceived to be anti-Baumia. But is it supposed to be a yes man, or you want someone who is a disciplinary, who has gravitas and a clout, to rein in errant members of the party? Go to the general secretary. You are talking about a general secretary that can write a letter excommunicating and revoking the same letter at the same time. Indecision. Poor decision. You are talking about a general secretary who does not have strategic communication skill. Because I feel that it should be part of the requirement, because a general secretary is a PRO, is the face of the party, as well as the chairman. So you need someone who, when he communicates, it will have the desired effect. I don't think that we can find that in the person of Justin Kodia. Apart from that, he being elected, probably he has the largest percentage so far. I stand to be corrected. Now, what by implication and what is done in the past, for me, those who contested him are simply not cut out for that particular job. It is not because he is more competent. It is just that the rest don't have the gravitas, as it were, to be able to pose a particular challenge. And finally, if you look at the percentage that, for example, the chairman had, that should tell you. And that includes even the flag bearer. I mean, you cannot use the same register that got you elected and to get just around 61%. That is not good enough. It tells you that you do not have a solid grip over the party. Apart from that, it means that the opposition is equally as strong as you are. You are as weak as the opposition, let me put it that way. So this and many other things, I felt that they were wrong and that they are not ready. The first vice chair, I'm told, was the leader of the Delta Force. That's the surprise element. How do you jump on an Akomia? A fine gentleman, you send him to third vice chair, and then Nana B second. You are not ready. This and many other things, right, in terms of testimony that they have written within the system, is not good. So these are the people who are going to work with Dr. Baumia, as it were, to bring the party back to government.
1: You had political science lecturer at the University of Cape Coast, UCC, Dr. Jonathan Asante Otre. Let's now speak to the newly elected Director of Communications for the New Patriotic Party, NPP, Dennis Miracles Abuaje. Dennis, congratulations.
2: No, thank you.
1: I hope all is well.
2: Thank you very much. Oh, yes. I mean, God has been good. We give glory to God. We're fine.
1: Great stuff. Are you still in Kumasi?
2: No, I'm in Accra.
1: Oh, you're back in Accra. Very well. Let me start from you. What do you make of this level of confidence and love reposed in you by the NPP? You going unopposed, uncontested, and all. What do you make of this level of confidence that the party folk have reposed in you?
2: Well, it's humbling. I mean, it's a very humbling experience. I have had to think through it, wake up in the middle of the night, process it for a very long time, trying to put my finger on exactly how this could be possible. But again, you realize that the party people cannot be wrong. It is as a result of years of consistency, the obvious level of dedication and commitment to the cause. And the New Patriotic Party always rewards commitment and dedication as well as loyalty. So it's humbling. However, I mean, to have millions of people in a political party like NPP everybody agreeing that the moment

0: we are in and the times we find ourselves in, yes, some may even be way competent than I am, but they feel that the time was for me and calls for my kind of leadership. And so they are willing to step back, shelve their ambitions for now, back me and support me for us to work together. I think it's quite a humbling experience. However, it brings a huge responsibility upon me. Because the level of confidence shown in me by the MPP is a huge one. And that means that I just can't afford to fail. You cannot afford to falter. You can't afford to let them down. And so we take the character from there and have the confidence that this huge level of support would translate into partnership so that I can work with every single member of this party for us to deliver victory for Dr. Mahmoud Bamia and all our parliamentary candidates. Yes.
1: Very well. Congratulations to the rest of the team as well. But this new crop of leadership has come under scrutiny. We just heard from a political science lecturer at the University of Cape Coast, Dr. Jonathan Asantiotri. And according to him, if you look at the individuals elected, especially the national chairman, John Obuedu, the NPP is not ready to come to power. Where do you stand on this?
0: You know, let me first of all state a matter of fact. Because sometimes the messenger is as important as the message. Dr. Jonathan Asantiotri is NDC. That inclination cannot be lost on anybody.
1: That is, so we know him as a political science lecturer.
0: Yeah, but I'm also giving you a matter of fact. I mean, that's a matter of fact.
1: You've seen his party card?
0: It doesn't change the fact that he's a lecturer. I'm not contesting him being a lecturer at all. He is indeed a political science lecturer, but he is NDC. Lecturers also vote. Lecturers also join political parties. There's nothing wrong with that. What is key is that his affiliation surely influences his analysis. And clearly you can see the limitations in the analysis that he did. Clearly, some of the limitations are so obvious, so basic that, but for his NDC affiliations, he wouldn't have done it. I'll prove a few to you. So he speaks about the chairmanship, right? I heard him talk about John Boedu.
1: Yes, he did.
0: That he doesn't know why he lost the elections as general secretary, and then he's been voted as chairman, and what has changed. He forgets that he himself went to vote for His Excellency John Dramani Mahama, somebody who lost elections twice. John Dramani Mahama, His Excellency, lost elections in 2020, and yet Dr. Asantiotri went to vote for him in 2024. What changed? Why did John Mahama, His Excellency, lose elections and then subsequently win the next elections? So that's the first thing he forgot when he was making that very weak analysis. He forgot that he would be caught in a web. And so when he finds an answer for you on the John Mahama scenario, you know,
1: But then these two scenarios may not be same. John Boedu contested a general secretary, lost, and then moved up to contest a national chairman, which obviously appears higher, and now won. John Mahama stayed within the same brackets, contesting, of course, for the president.
0: What kind of logic is this?
1: So he believes that the considerations may not necessarily have changed.
0: No. The John Mahama one is even worse. I could run for secretary and people would say, well, I'm not fit for secretary, but I can be fit for chairman. I can be fit for chairman, but not be fit for secretary. That's even a better scenario. For John Mahama to be voted out as president and be voted back as president again is even worse. Because if he wasn't fit enough for president in the past, how did he suddenly become fit for president in the next elections? That is the reason why, you see, the analysis I'm making, I don't subscribe to it. But that is Dr. Jonathan Asantiotri's very, very, very weak assessment. And that is the reason why that assessment must be thrown into the gutters. It is a very biased, skewed way of looking at things. And he is pained by the level of reorganization by the NDC. By the MPP, and I'm not means words. That you are in this country when a president was voted out and voted back as president. And you come and make an analysis that tries to say that if you lose an election, then it means that you are not fit to win another election. Now, let's move to the next point. You remember the year Esiedu Nketiah was, Honorable Esiedu Nketiah was General Secretary of the NDC?
1: Mm-hmm. Yeah.
0: You remember? In the year 2016, In the year 2016, who was the general secretary to the NDC?
1: Johnson Asiedu Nketiah.
0: In the year 2016, who was the acting general secretary to the MPP?
1: Acting?
0: Yes.
1: That's John Bwedu.
0: Yes. John Bwedu, acting as our secretary, beat Asiedu Nketiah in the 2016 election. John Bwedu, acting as secretary, beat Asiedu Nketiah when Asiedu Nketiah was chairman of the NDC in the 2020 election. So what exactly is Asiedu saying? What is that? What kind of weak analysis is that? That John Bwedu has beaten Asiedu Nketiah in two elections in his capacity as secretary in the past. And you are here talking about if Asiedu Nketiah is chairman, can we compare Asiedu Nketiah to John Bwedu? Where in our politics does Asiedu Nketiah beat John Bwedu? Where? Which aspect of our politics in this country? Would you say that Asiedu Nketiah has this level of experience and exposure in Ghanaian politics than John Bwedu? John Bwedu in this country today, I will tell you, is the most thoroughbred politician you can find. He is one politician that has gone through the end-to-end phase of the police cameo, starting from the polling station as an executive, to the constituency as an executive, to the region as an executive, and holding several positions at the national level. The youth, as a youth organizer, treasurer, secretary, organizer, deputy communications director of the party, nobody in the NDC beats John Bwedu to that level of CV when it comes to our Ghanaian politics. Nobody in the NDC knows Ghanaian politics as John Bwedu, chairman. So what kind of analysis is the political science lecturer making? Respectfully, I am a political science student. I study political science at Lagos. And when Professor Achuayi and Co were teaching us politics, we sit down and we marvel. You know why? Because they do it with very objective minds. And when you do the political analysis with objective minds, you will get it right. Because Asantiyote would not have missed this basic fact and holds in the argument he was making. None of the points he makes hold water or can even get leg to stand on. Because as I told you, if it is about losing an election and coming back, then Jomama, His Excellency, actually defies that logic. If it is about John Bwedu and his capacity, then hello, John Bwedu has beaten Asiedu Nketiah to two elections in his capacity as general secretary. When Asiedu Nketiah was the opposite, was holding the same position on the opposite side. So what exactly are you saying? It's like old folks meeting. Today, the former general secretary of the MPP is the chairman of the MPP. And the former general secretary of the NDC is the chairman of the NDC. Which political scientists will conclude otherwise? The fact that these two people are equals, are people of equals, are leaders of equal capacity, except as a judge. Respectfully, he should come back again.
1: Do you think the two, that is John Bwedu and Johnson Asiedu Nketiah, will be at par to each other, or will be at level to each other when it comes to politics in the country?
0: I have a lot of respect for them. Lot of respect. Let me tell you that now. The party work is no joke. Party leadership is no joke. The pitfalls you have to meander, the things you have to go around to be able to steer the affairs of a political party is no joke. And that is why I give huge respect and recognition to Johnson and Asiedu Nketiah. And that is why Dr. Asantiyote should give that same level of respect to John Bwedu. Because as I say, and I repeat it, there is nothing Johnson and Asiedu Nketiah beats John Bwedu with when it comes to Ghanaian politics. Nothing. No aspect. There is no part of Asiedu Nketiah's political journey in Ghana that beats John Bwedu. So if you respect Asiedu Nketiah, if you accord a certain level of recognition to Asiedu Nketiah based on his capacity and you are a political science lecturer, then you cannot have any other conclusion for John Bwedu. John Bwedu has the richest political CV as we speak today, even if you compare it to Asiedu Nketiah's political CV.
1: Dennis, as communications officer, do you have any explanation to the absence of Nana Komia and Nana B on stage during the swearing-in? And what happens? Would they be sworn in privately? Would they take the oath privately?
0: Oh, Nana, the elections run really deep into the night. I, for instance, around 8 p.m., I left the stadium and went to take a nap. By the time I realized, there was a big knock on my door. There was some banging on my door. When I opened, it was my driver calling me and saying that he has heard on radio that they are about to finish the counting. This was around 1:30 a.m. And that is how I managed to rush back to the stadium. Even that, it was a huge task in getting there because of traffic and everything. So most of us, the contestants or candidates, we left the stadium to go and have some rest after a very long day, not just day, almost the whole week. Nana Kumia, for instance, left the stadium around 11 p.m. and said he was going to go take some rest and come back. By the time the declaration was about to take off and we started making a call, you see, because of the way the stadium is, you don't even know who is even around and who isn't. So anytime you are being sought after, there will be announcements in the public address system asking you to come to the stage. But by the time we got to the stage, I realized Nana Kumia and Abi were not there, and we called. They were actually now rushing back to the stadium from their various hotels. Unfortunately, we had already taken off without the story because we couldn't have known that they were not at the venue. The announcement was that the candidates would start making their way towards the stage, and then the names were mentioned by the Electoral Commission one by one. And nobody would have known who is around and who isn't. But by the time you got the call, that Abi and Nana Kumia got the message that we were supposed to rush to the stadium, the process had taken off. Nana Kumia actually got to the stadium. When we were doing exchanging pleasantries and exiting the stage, he had arrived. But it was too late because we had finished the process. So it wasn't, I don't think it was an intentional act. But of course, they will be sworn in at our first meeting.
1: Mm. Are you able to tell us what accounted for the long delay between the end of counting and the declaration?
0: There was a long delay between the end of counting and declaration. The counting is a process. You know, there's an accounting aspect of the counting. What actually took most of the time was the vice chairman accounting. The vice chairman accounting is not a straightforward computation. It's a tally. There are 13 people on the ballot. So you first of all have to do sorting, and you're going to sort for all the 13. When you finish, you count each of the 13 through a tally. Remember, it's not as if you just take one ballot paper and you see Nana and put Nana aside, see Miracles and put Miracles aside. No. For each ballot paper you take, you have to tally. For each ballot paper, you have to go to a list of 13 and tally. So you pick one ballot paper and there are 13 people on it with 3 thumbprinting. The 3 people who have received thumbprinting, you must go and look for their names on the list and tally. And that takes a whole lot of time. So that is where the chunk of the time for the evening was spent. The tallying for 13 is a big deal. For 7,100 ballots, you can imagine.
1: Hmm. Was there or were there any anti-Bawumia candidates in this National Delegates Conference?
0: What's the meaning of anti-Bawumia candidates?
1: Concerns...
0: There is no anti-Bawumia person in MPP. So how do we get, and the candidates are MPP, so how do you get an anti-Bawumia candidate out of a group of persons who are all pro-Bawumia?
1: Were there persons who are perceived as, who present a difficult front for the flag bearer of the party?
0: No, there was none. In fact, all the 46 or 47 aspirants are all people who fully, without any condition, would work assiduously to help build Dr. Mahmoudou Bawumia president. All of them. Not even one exception, all of them. So there was no anti. The only anti Bawumia persons you have in Ghana would be Dr. Santioche and the NDC.
1: Interested. Your first vice chair has made the headlines. Kojo Bamba. Quite interesting headlines. Have you seen any?
0: I mean, he's always been making headlines. Maybe a lot of people don't know, but when you go to a platform like TikTok, Chairman Bamba is a very huge influencer on that platform among the young people. Very, very, very huge influencer on TikTok among the young people. So people, it's just that people haven't have veered their minds to him. And they are now just seeing him because, hey, where did he come from when he won the election? He's a huge influencer amongst young people. He's well known. You go to TikTok and go and search. You will see his level of influence on TikTok, his views and followership that he has on that platform. So it's just people who are just hearing of him just because of this election. But for those of us who know him, we know that within the young or the youth bracket, he is a very big influence. And I'm not surprised. I was not surprised he won that election, the manner in which he won it. I have always known that he's a force to reckon with. He's a forward thinker. Kweli Bamba is, you see, he's just not your regular politician. And that's why it comes as a shock to people. He is one of the deepest, very deep, politicians that I have encountered. Very intelligent, very innovative. And I'm sure his level of innovation is quite clear now in how he won the elections. Well, listen to the messaging. He gave just a one-line message and he's won the election.
1: Is that a crutch for you, Macho Mamba?
0: Yes. This is, you see, and for me, that is the best campaign message, in the entire campaign. If you look at it literally, you just think it's a joke. But he was making a very important point because a political party needs diversification. If you are going to elect a set of leaders, you need to make sure that you select leaders who complement each other with different capacity, different skills, and different set of and ability. And so if Kojo is clearly one of the people that we know would be able to provide a certain level of influence on the grassroots. So if he tells you that, well, you have 13 people, you need three, you can't possibly pick all the three to be quote-quote, tie-tie, lawyer, doctor, lecturer, professor. No, you can pick two professors, but pick me, so that me too, I can bring the others. So let's assume you have a set of 1,000 people. 300 of them are not doctors and professors and teachers, but 700 are. Why would you pick all three to be doctors and lawyers? Pick two, so that they can bring the 700. And then you need one person that will bring the other 300. Then you have 1,000. That is Kojo Bamba, chairman for you. And that is the level of innovation that he brings to the table that people have not aware their minds to. You underrate him at your own peril. And I am excited about his election because I can tell you one thing for a fact. With Kojo Bamba, the votes of the MPP will be protected. The ballots of the MPP will be protected. The pink sheets of the Electoral Commission, which has the MPP on it, will be protected.
1: How will he do this protection? How will he provide this protection?
0: Simple. You saw the videos from Nsawum in the 2024 elections, how the NDC invaded the coalition center. I still have that, I can send it to you. And they started destroying ballot boxes and tearing up the coalition sheets and the pink sheets. You saw it on video. You saw how the NDC guys invaded Okaikwe Central, Ablekuma North, Tama Central, several constituencies. For the first time in the history of this country, constituencies had to do their coalition at the police training school at Tesano. You saw it, right?
1: Yes, we did.
0: You saw how I was near killed at Ablekuma North. You saw how Akubisin was lynched at Ablekuma North. People had to run for their lives because the NDC hoodlums decided to attack people who were just casting their ballot. That is not going to happen again with Chairman Bamba as part of the leadership of the NDC. He is going to ensure that if you attack the ballot box, he takes the ballot box from you. If you leave the ballot box, we all watch the ballot box and allow the EC to do their job. It's as simple as that.
1: Chairman Bamba is just one individual. Will he be at all constituencies at all times?
0: No. Chairman Bamba, I told you, is a huge influence. He's a figurehead.
1: Yes, on TikTok.
0: He's the guy. Is it not Ghanaian voters that are there? He's a guy that is going to lead the mobilization of ensuring that no ballot paper is torn apart by the NDC. It's as simple as that. All we are saying is that the mistake we made in the 2024 elections, where we stood on thinking that our ballot will be protected by the police and it was not, that mistake will not be done again. So my Bamba's responsibility which is key, and he sent it, he said it in his campaign message to the voters, is that he would make sure that each of the over 40,000 police stations, no ballot box or paper is tampered with. That is what he has committed himself to do for the party. And if we have all these members of the National Executive Committee doing different things, then it's okay if we just leave one person to just handle that aspect. So call it the Ballot Protection Unit. That is a Mambambe specialty. He'll get it done for us.
1: Dennis, your boss, flag bearer and leader of the New Patriotic Party, as per the amendments that the party made over the weekend, has been speaking. I need you to stay on the line for me. Let's hear from him briefly, and then I'll put a few questions to you on it. Very well.
2: We're going to also be looking to try to have our parliamentary elections as soon as possible, so that NPP will be done with internal elections. Start with the open constituency. Also, ideally, maybe together with the existing MPs as well. We want to make the process transparent as much as possible. But on the parliamentary candidate side, what we are trying to do is to do candidate search across all the constituencies. Because some people can win parliamentary primaries because they have money, but they cannot win the election. So if you leave it to them, you'll win the primaries. But you've lost the seat at Abidish. So what we want to do is to really do a candidate search, which we have started, by the way. The work is going on in the team. Candidate search is going on, and we're going to have more than one candidate search from independent sources, and we compare what they are saying. Because if we find out that this is the person who can win us the seat, we'll persuade that person to come on board and help us.
1: Right, Dennis, that was the flag bearer of the New Patriotic Party, Dr. Mahamudu Bawumia, speaking to some party folk on Sunday, some party executives on Sunday. This message mainly was on, if you like, the next stage of the internal elections of the New Patriotic Party, that is the parliamentary primaries. Do we take it that the work has already begun, the process has started?
0: I mean, the party is trying to be very strategic in our approach going forward. You want to ensure that we have your best talent, the best people in terms of those who have the capacity to win the elections, putting themselves up. Nana, you agree that in some constituencies, you can tell, you know, everybody in the constituency knows that if Mr. Mensah runs as MP in this area, he will win. But Mr. Mensah either doesn't have the motivation to run, or Mr. Mensah feels that yes, you are going to run, you need so much money, he doesn't have it, and so he will sit somewhere and mind his business. Eventually, somebody else will win the elections, and then that person may not be the one that is able to win the seats for the party. And so the talent hunt, the search is not just because the MPP is looking for somebody to be candidate, but the MPP is looking for who is universally accepted within the constituency to win the elections for the MPP. And it's something that the new officers are vigorously going to work on with the presidential candidate as we go into the 2028 elections.
1: Dr. Bawumia says the party will identify such persons as you've just described and persuade them to, you know, contest. What sort of persuasion are we looking at? And if the person does not have the wherewithal, what is the strategy?
0: So I explained to you earlier, elections is about popularity, it's about acceptability. And in every constituency, especially when it comes to grassroots elections like Member of Parliament, so many things come to play. Now, like I said earlier, there are people within our constituencies who are MPP inclined, but they are not politicians. They are not people who are interested in necessarily running for political office. But if you sit down with them and draw their attention to the need for them to put themselves up to serve their people and lead their people and give them the indication of your readiness to help them, assist them to succeed as a political office, you may have some successes there. And that is what we are trying to do. We're not just going to leave everything to chance. We also admit that, indeed, there are times that people can actually run for parliamentary primaries and win, knowing very well that all they can do is to win the primaries because they can't win the national elections. We are mindful of all of that. Such people, the party will still have engagements and conversations with them to understand that, listen, we want to win the seats. I understand. You, within the party, you are very popular. But if you look at the dynamics of the constituency, do you really think that if you put yourself up, you can win it? If not, then can we all come together and back this person so that he can grab the seat for us? That is all part of the democratic processes. I ran unopposed, but I was elected democratically. Casting the ballot is not the only thing about democracy. Negotiation is part of democracy. And we are going to deploy all of that to ensure that we are battle ready for the parliamentary elections come 2028.
1: Dennis, you have candidates who contested the previous election and lost. Indeed, you have MPs who lost their seats. How do you think they will receive such a message?
0: I'm sure everybody is going to embrace this because ultimately the objective is for the party to win the seat. So if, for example, you ran previously and lost, it doesn't mean you cannot win again. Remember, you may have run and lost the 2024 elections, but it doesn't mean you cannot win the 2028 elections. So it doesn't rule you out. The idea is that the assessment is going to be done both externally and internally for the objective conclusion on who we believe as a party within the constituency can win the seat for the party or not. So you may have run and lost the previous elections, but it doesn't rule you out. Maybe you lost, but if you go again, you win. There are some people in parliament who won the elections by 100 votes. Some MPP candidates lost this election by 100 votes, some by 10 votes, some by 50 votes. Such people surely are not people you will say that cannot win the next election. And so they may factor in the assessment. They may, for such people, what you have to do is to, for example, help them. There are some people who lost the elections by 100 votes. Why did they lose it? For all you know, even the acrimonious nature with which they ran the primaries was even part of the reason why they lost.
1: Right.
0: So you may have lost it, but the party will say, well, you lost.
1: Mm.
0: But this time around, can we have a discussion with your local competitors so that all of you can work together as a team without going through an acrimonious process which will destroy your funds?
1: Well.
0: That is also another approach to winning this.
1: All right.
0: There isn't one size fits all for every constituency. Every constituency strategy will be based on the prevailing conditions within the constituency.
1: Dennis, thank you so much. And we look forward to our invitation for the victory party.
0: Absolutely. I mean, Hans will be handling the invitations. I'm sure you'll get yours. Very well.
1: Dennis Miracle Sabuaje is Director of Communications for the New Patriotic Party. And he went unopposed and was elected, confirmed by the delegates of the New Patriotic Party. Let's now go to the National Democratic Congress and pick their thoughts on this conference by the NPP and, of course, the new crop of leadership that will steer the affairs of the party. Mustapha Bande is a Deputy General Secretary for the National Democratic Congress, NDC. Mustapha, good evening.
3: Good evening, my brother.
1: I trust you're well.
3: God is great.
1: You went in Kumasi. You didn't go and support your friends.
3: No, I don't go for such events.
1: But you,
3: I guess some of my colleagues were there.
1: But they couldn't stay too.
3: Well, that in itself, I've had the occasion to state that exists as a tradition between NPP and NDC. Out of maturity, it ought not to have been subordinated the way we left. This is not the first time a political party have gone to Congress and they have delayed as to the time that the event is supposed to officially take place. And these kind of invitations are the various gestures that reshape the relationship, democratic relationship that exists between the MPP as a tradition and the NDC as a tradition. And I, in my humble opinion, some of these things might injure the solidarity that exists between us, even though our school of thoughts are not the same. But it also did expose the weaknesses to say, look, we should take time into seriousness. If you are seeking to govern a nation as a political party, you should as well make do with time. So for me, that was how we got to the place.
1: It's been 2 days after the event. Have you received any report officially as to why your reps at the conference left before delivering their speech?
3: You know, I dovetail between the presidency and party office. So sometimes I'm not, like this particular event, I haven't been in town. I just came back this morning and I've been on the media since morning. I have not spoken yet to the general secretary to know why they left, who actually gave the validation for them to leave and all of. You know, the colleagues who went there are quite junior officers, deputy women organizer and regional officers. They would have spoken to somebody of their frustration when the program was delaying. I do not know exactly what went into the lab, but it has been my humble opinion that we could have done better with regards to handling the invitation, because these are very special invitations. That is a solidarity tradition that exists between the top two political parties, and we couldn't have handled it in that manner. If you continue to delay people and wasting their time, they reserve the right to act anyhow. And I think that was what happened in the case of my colleagues.
1: Very well. Now, there's a new crop of leadership for the New Patriotic Party. They are your main opponents when it comes to politics in this country. So I'm sure you'll be interested, if not concerned, about some of the names that have come up. John Bwedu is now national chairman. First vice chair, Kuju Bamba. Second vice chair, Henry Nana Bwachi, Nana B. And then you have third vice chair, Nana Akomia. Then you have JFK. Retaining his position as general secretary. You have Daniel Nikwate Titus Glover as organizer of the party. Hawa Kumsen, women's organizer. You have Abanga as the youth organizer. Dennis Miracle Sabwaje, communications officer. These names, what do you make of them? And you're just opposing these names against your own party and its leadership.
3: Well, I think that I have said in the morning, we welcome them to the block and congratulate our colleagues. I mean, most of them are not new politicians. They are all old politicians being filmed into executive positions. Others have shifted from one role to the other. I have stated that John Bwedu is a very experienced hand politically. I accept that his age and all of that, but you can't take that away from him. He's a serious political operative. The general secretary he supervised the 2024 election. He's been able to steer the party to this level. People who have misbehaved in the previous government sought to blame him for their defeat, and I guess the grassroots of the party have spoken otherwise. And I think that political parties should get to this level where the foot soldiers should be more vigilant, because there are people who misbehave in government, take parties to opposition, and stage a comeback in a different form. And as they are coming, they sing different songs. I have seen Nana B being, sent to the vice chairmanship, which is good. It simply just sends a message that we in the NDC also must get our house in order. We are in government. The MPP is in opposition. They are done with their reorganization. Generally, it's been peaceful. The MPP that we know would always go for their Congress, come out with above blood and all of it. It's been manageable. And we congratulate them for that remarkable effort. But the NDC in the last 5 years have had a formidable front of executives who are able to manage political. And I think that we are solid to the extent that we can, when it comes to a tip, I think that we can handle the MPP as it is. The danger of the NDC is not the current crop of executives elected by the MPP. The danger of the NDC and even vice versa. Things we do among ourselves, things we do to ourselves, how we collectively manage power, consolidate it, stand by one another will determine whether or not the NDC needs power in 2028, whether or not the appointees will help the president to transfer power to another NDC president or continue being in government. It, and as for the kind of executive the MPP have elected, it's good for their party. Whatever it means to the country will play into the wider electoral strategy as to what the nation is looking up to. Because if you go and elect a youth who, for want of a better word, is a leader of a gang that has been criminalized, you are simply telling the country that it's okay to make armed robbers political party chiefs. I'm not saying that my brother Bamba is an armed robber. I'm saying right. that he is the head of invisible forces, all right? A gang that is known for attacking judges in open court. He's been involved in all of these atrocities MPP used these guys to commit. You elevate him to a vice chairman. What you mean is that you have endorsed every single activity of vigilantism. They themselves put together a law called, you know, anti-vigilante law. The state, I'm sure, will make use of those laws properly.
1: Which disbanded the Delta Force.
3: Exactly.
1: The gentleman in question himself faced the law. And you'd agree that humans change, wouldn't you?
3: Say that again.
1: You would agree that humans change.
3: Humans change, but crimes doesn't change. And I blame my own people. If we have dealt with the 2020 electoral atrocities properly, I'm sure the law would have caught up with my brother Bamba. But we came to power and decided to do otherwise. That's how come he reappeared again to contest for an election. But not two ways about it. I am happy that he is a grassroots candidate against the deflated intellectualist Mustafa Hamid mindset, where people feel that politics at the grassroots is done by people who are not educated. That is not true. Politics at the grassroots is done by people who sacrifice and are hardworking. And the grassroots will always reward hardworking people. So they've thrown away that mindset that Mustafa Hamid can sit in government and misbehave, take the party to opposition, take a comeback and come and say that he wants to speak real fire to the NDC. That is rebranding. The party have rejected that mindset and rewarded a grassroots person, even though the credibility of that particular person is questionable in the face of the state, the democracy and all sort of things. I do congratulate them, and I think that it is for us to put our house in order, check our behavior and actions and inactions, consolidate the power we have, because the ruler that Ghanaians will use against the MPP won't be the same they will apply to the NDC. Ours is more stiffer, and the standards are very high. The fact that we are delivering, the fact that our outlooks are very nice, is not in itself enough to win an election. Winning an election goes beyond constructing roads, bridges, and all of that. We look nice. The Ghanaians are happy. But if we don't consolidate internally, mutually respect one another, and recognize each other's effort, I think that we'll have a bigger problem that will give credence to the kind of leadership the MPP has put in place. And so that is the very worry that every NDC member, small or big, must be worried about, so that we will also undergo our internal organization without problems, recognizing the people who can really do the work, who are competent, put them at those places, give them the logistics they desire, whether you like them or not. And I'm sure that will be at peace. But if we continue ad hocism and the convention of structures, building parallel environments for persons who do not have the experience but for the purposes of convenience, I think we are going to have a problem. That's the real assessment of the situation.
1: Mustafa, you appear to be sending a message, and from where I sit, I am suspecting it's directed at government appointees. Can you make this message clear for us?
3: No, I'm not sending a message. I'm assessing the situation as a strategist and an operative. And you don't expect me to always send arsenals to the MPP blindly when I know that on the dashboard, I have issues in-house to deal with. Many people will say, oh, why are you saying it outside? We have bypassed that stage where people are gagged, they can't speak their mind. We've passed that stage. We'll say it as it is because it is some of us that the voters know. There are many people within government who have never been to any constituency. They don't understand how elections are won. Don't perceive to know that more than the executives. You do not know. You are holding resources. You think you know the grassroots. You think you know the party because you want to build a bloc. That will diminish the strength of the party. It is as simple as it is. You see, so you don't always need to condemn what is not condemnable. MPP is done with their primary. Whatever nature type of executive they have, they've put together an executive body that is good for their party. What is the NDC going to put forth? Are we going to get ourselves divided, antagonize each other? Are we going to use the power we have to undermine each other and think that Ghanaians will take us serious? Are we going to impoverish our party base and make new friends and think that we can win election 2028? These are the things, critical questions that we must be raising. And I have been raising those questions all over the place, which is why some people are upset. They think that we shouldn't raise the critical questions. But I beg to differ, we will raise them as bitter as they sound. They are legitimate questions that we must raise, that we work together, one election. The question is, are we still together? Are we reasoning together? Are we acting together? Are we seeing each other's effort? Or we think that some few people are in charge and others are not in charge? Or we think that because power is available, some people are more powerful than the others? This is what will affect the NDC's strength. It is not about the executives. It's not about anything. And we are not going to sit down and be blamed like Justin Kodia, the theory that sought to project that it is the general secretary of the MPP that caused a defeat of the MPP. We are not going to say that. That's why we are sounding early warnings. I just finished a tour throughout the country, from part of the country, and I know what is generally resonating with the feeling of our party people. It is for us to sit down and deal with it.
1: Very well. Mustafa, your own internal elections is just around the corner. Already we're picking up some issues. Let's look at Ladadeko Topon, for example. Jifa Gunu has been disqualified. Early days yet, or you think these are sending the wrong signals?
3: You can be Mustafa Bandes and you can be Chamase Dunketia's son. If you don't qualify, you'll be disqualified. We've made a rule as a party. That rule is not limited to persons. It is a rule that is for all of us. If you don't qualify, you don't qualify. The options are very available. If you are a CEO, you cannot contest elections. If you made a choice that you don't want to be a CEO, a minister, a deputy minister, you resign from that position and go and do party work. So you can't eat your cake and have it. That was a rule of the party. And the party's rule, as far as some of us remain executives, will not be circumvented for individual convenience. The only way to rule and manage people well is to have rules that situate within equality and fairness so that it is not subject to one group of people and not subject to the others. So that is what may have happened at that level because Jifa Gunu is a CEO. We all know that. And we have made the rule that if you are a CEO, you can contest. So any CEO, be it national officer, constituency officer, original officer, you can't contest an election. As far as this election is concerned, you would have to, even if you don't resign, at the time we made the rule and you are now resigned, you will be disqualified because you didn't follow the rule of the party. It is as simple as that.
1: Very well. Mustafa, thank you so much for speaking to us and we wish you well.
3: I'm most grateful.
1: Right. Mustafa Gbande is the Deputy General Secretary for the National Democratic Congress. But let's still stay on this matter of internal elections for political parties and speak to a political scientist from the Kwame Nkrumah University of Science and Technology, Dr. Kwesi Amache Boateng. Doc, thank you so much for joining us. I trust you're well.
4: I'm good, and thank you for having me.
1: Awesome. Doc, let's look at the NPP's National Delegates Conference over the weekend. Were you in Kumasi when this was happening?
4: Yes.
1: Great, great, great. So I'm sure you're privy to the happenings on the day throughout the night and into the early morning of Sunday. If you look at the crop of leaders that emerged, and from where you sit as a political scientist, what are your thoughts?
4: Thanks for the opportunity once again, and let me say good evening to your listeners. Actually, what I'd like to say is that in the first place, you want to, you know, acknowledge the fact that the parties rank and file that went in to take part in the elections have spoken. And one cannot help but, you know, respect the decisions they have taken and wish them well. But then if you want to subject, you know, the decision to critical analysis, there are a few things one will want to see. And much as we expect that, you know, they know what is good for them, there are times when you realize that politics, you know, simply at times plays out in an interesting fashion. You wonder whether some of the challenges the party is facing currently were factored into the whole electoral process, such that they build a system, a structure that will help them overcome some of those challenges. You know, the theme had the word unity in it. Did they go out, you know, to build a structure that will really, in the first place, create opportunity for this unity to be achieved and sustained? So these are some of the things that play out. Yes, they have spoken. We respect their positions. But whatever it is, it's a human action. Some of us believe that they might not be able to achieve everything that they have, you know, on their minds, especially the ultimate in 2028. We believe that they are not ready as yet.
1: Doc, speak to me about the national chairman, John Bwedu. He has previously served as general secretary of the party, had wanted to retain the position, lost, and now has gone up to contest for national chairman and won. What do you make of this? What message are delegates sending by electing John Bwedu as national chairman?
4: Seriously speaking, I have difficulty coming to terms with that.
1: How so?
4: I'm difficulty coming to terms with that because, in the first place, you don't necessarily need the national chairman to go to the regions and if you like, sell the party. But then the national chairman leading the whole party will have to also, you know, come up with some values. The party is breaking apart.
1: Really?
4: Those individuals, you know, who have taken major decisions and have come out, and following that, we have two major political movements also coming up. I'd like to believe that the party's rebuilding will want to start with that. And somehow, I don't know how the current leadership will be able to, for example, attempt, you know, to bring some of those people back. And possibly the next step will be endearing themselves to the people of Ghana. In this particular instance too, let me acknowledge that I don't really know what, you know, this man comes to the table with. Let me put it that way.
1: But John Bwedu has served as general secretary of the, even acting general secretary of the party when the party won power in 2016.
4: I know of that. But obviously we wouldn't want to credit him with what happened, what transpired, and then the the party won power. In Ghana, we know what happens when political parties lose power. Political parties in government lose power. It's not necessarily the opposition that wins. You know, it's the political parties in government that lose power. The parties in opposition simply don't have anything to do. They don't have the nation's resources at their disposal. They are not able to make themselves credible in any way. It is a situation where the incumbent simply, you know, temporarily forget about themselves and you know, they cease or they fail to address themselves to the public interest, public good. And I believe that that is what Ghanaians do by voting them out of office. So we wouldn't want to credit the body with the election of, I think, 2016 or so. I don't want to do that.
1: Right. Do you see a change in form of character for the New Patriotic Party following the results of this weekend's elections? Do you see a change from, if like, the perceived elitist party, if I can describe it that way, that the NPP has been known to be?
4: One can expect that they will be able to manage some of these particular, you know, challenges. This issue has been around for a long time, and obviously they wouldn't want to have that tag on them. And human as they are, you know, social beings, it should be possible for them to go through change. Change in the way they engage the system. You know, the last time around, obviously they lost touch with the rank and file. And that possibly, you know, provides one of the explanations to the abysmal performance in their stronghold here in Ashanti region. So you expect that lessons have been learned this time around, and then the leaders who have been elected might be able to do that. On this call, you want to give them the benefit of the doubt.
1: Very well, Doc. Thank you so much for speaking to us. Dr. Kwesi Amachi-Boateng is a political scientist at the Kwame Nkrumah University of Science and Technology. This is Eyewitness News on 97.3 City FM. Your comments are welcome via WhatsApp line 0539-986-996. 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We'll take a break here. Stay with us. When we return, Adenta Circuit Court grants 100,000 cedis bail to Techiman-based nurse Salome Awiti-Bafo, who was arrested in connection with the Ghana Jollof case. Stay with us. We'll be right back.
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0: 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We're now moving to the education sector because the Minister Haruna Idrisu says government remains hopeful that the first tranche of arrears owed teachers who have been promoted will be paid by October 16. He gave the assurance when he visited the data processing center where records of promoted teachers are being validated ahead of the payment of their arrears. According to him, government expects the validation of at least 52,000 teachers to be completed by close of day today.
1: So the Controller Accountant General and the GES must work with speed and do better. They must work with speed and do better to get us the numbers by 4 p.m. tomorrow. So the understanding is that if we're able to key in and Controller is able to get data for 51,000, a supplementary arrangement will be done by 16th October for the first part of it to be paid. Then the rest will be loaded onto the October salary. I expect that they should call off the strike. But understandably, they are going to Fair Wages and Salaries Commission on Tuesday morning to deal with the more important issue of your collective agreement and your new conditions of service.
0: That was the Education Minister Haruna Idrisu. Let's now engage the President of the Pre-Tertiary Teachers Association of Ghana, PRETAG, King Ali Awudu. King, thank you so much for joining us.
2: Thank you for having me.
0: I remember, well, we used to engage during the days of the Coalition of Concerned Teachers.
2: Yes.
0: Ken, it's pretty obvious government, or if you like, the Ministry of Education is poised to address your concerns.

0: this not appeal to your heart to call off the strike or to suspend the strike?
1: Thank you very much, and greetings to your cherished listeners, and especially to our teachers that are listening to us this evening. May I use this opportunity to say aliku to all our teachers who have heard the thoughts for the past 1 year and having today as our birthday. Congratulations to all teachers in this country. Now to the substantive matter. The strike action is for specific milestones. And the promotion idea that the minister is talking about it is one leg. As we speak, there is no any form of evidence that would suggest that something has been paid. But a promise has been made that out of about 80,000, 51,000 will be paid on or before 15th October. And the rest paid by the end of the month of October. But you see what was going on at the venue that the minister was. The question is that, is this what the education service is going to do every year when teachers are promoted? Because that is not how it was done before. If this is what they are going to do every year when teachers are promoted, what it simply means is that you will declare strike action every year, because the people that has been gathered there has been brought from all the 16 regions of this country. They have been brought from all the 16 regions of this country. And they have gathered them together at a place and they are being interviewed. And they have been brought from...
0: Ken, what was the process like before?
1: The process before was that when promotions are done, you know, initially, GES does promotion by interview. When the numbers became so large, the interview was no longer possible. So we began aptitude tests somewhere in the year 2020 onwards. Since the aptitude test was started, when teachers are promoted, they are put on scale automatically because these are people that are in the system. So the employer finishes the control accountant general department, the master list of the people that sat for the exam and have passed. Control then validates those numbers. These are where the people are still in the system and they are being validated every month for salary payment and they are put on scale. So as soon as the results are released, the people are put on scale even before they begin receiving their promotion letters. This time we are told that about 80,000 people have to go and fill RTPD forms and attach a copy of their promotion letters so that RTPD coordinators in the education service will key in those details into a system for it to reflect as controller before controller will do payment. And what we are saying is that the people that have gathered at where the minister went and they are doing the interview, it is so because we have declared strike. That is why they have brought all the regional directors, they have brought all the RTPD coordinators around all the regions and put them together and they are doing interview. If we have not declared a strike, and the people were to sit in their these education offices and do the interview, it can take 1 year and some of them have been promoted or not be put on scale. This procedure is just not feasible. It's not just feasible. We are not in the ancient times where there was no computer. What they are doing is not feasible. And by what they are doing, it is not even evidential that all teachers can be put on scale. It is not a process that should be endorsed. And the control accountant general must be brought to book. For what we are doing, it is not motivating enough for us to say that we are calling off strike and there's evidence that everybody will be saying. Then the other thing of the salary allowance. Remember that in 2009, Honorable Alessandro, speaking to the then His Excellency, late President Atamel, announced that government is going to pay teachers 20% deprivatory allowance. We are in 2026, and we are talking about the same thing His Excellency John Dramani Mahama also promised. That's what we are saying. And our collective agreement with government is not willing to give us anything. These milestones have not been met, so the idea of calling off strike is quite a difficult one at this material moment.
0: Ken, let me take you back to the promotions. The minister has directed that some 52,000 validations be completed today. Do you have any indication whether or not this has happened? As we speak now. It's 15 minutes past 6.
1: We've been told so on Friday that some 51,000 to 52,000 were ready yesterday, Sunday. And that today might be control to begin the process by raising a supplementary PD to pay them. As to whether it is so or not, we cannot tell. We do not know. And we cannot verify.
0: How do you reckon that the process can be expedited and that it wouldn't have to take a strike before these validations are done to ensure the promotions?
1: The process is very simple.
0: Mm.
1: For example, under the previous administration, I was promoted, myself, Kiani Audu, I was promoted from principal superintendent to assistant director too. I was put to school automatically. Then I was also promoted from assistant director 2 to assistant director 1. I had 2 promotions under the previous administration. I didn't go through this step. In fact, I was put on scales even before I received my promotion letter. Then, under this new administration, me, this same person, I have been promoted from assistant director 1 to deputy director. And now I am being told to go to my district, go and get some funds and fill. I think I'm not already a teacher assistant. Why is controller ready to pay my monthly salary? But the promotion that is adding only about 200 PD to my salary, they want to take us through such ordeal. Why? What evil have we done to them?
0: Okay, it might be 200 CDs, but if you look at the numbers involved, over 80,000 teachers.
1: That's what we are saying, that there's a way to verify that those people are in the system or not. There's somewhere to verify.
0: And how do you do that? Because it suggests that it's an exercise to ensure accountability.
1: Yes. So that's what I said earlier. All the information they are extracting from those forms, the teachers have provided all those information already. What are they extracting? They are extracting staff ID. They are extracting management unit. They are extracting senate number. Those are the things they are extracting from the form. And at the point of application, the teacher has provided all this information. And the delegation said the employer is seized with all this information of the people that they have promoted. Why this ordeal? In this 21st century, look at what they are doing there.
0: You feel all of this could have been digitalized and streamlined?
1: Exactly. They should do it better. And so the deal they are making people go to at that center.
0: And with the deprived area allowance, what will it take for you to go back to the classrooms?
1: This deprived area allowance has been on the scale for years now. The teachers, unions, we ourselves took up the mandate and financed a committee set by government to go run and map the country area that are deprived. That document is there. And it must be worked with. The promises are enough. And His Excellency, the President, when he was a candidate, we met him. And so that this is what he wants. He told us when he comes to work, he's not getting done. We are in his second year. We've not seen anything yet.
0: How much is it now, and is it motivating enough?
1: Currently, the third year allowance has been again. So if somebody is teaching a class, that person teaching an island community somewhere in the coastal region, who have to cross rivers to go to school to go and teach them again, and the same salary as somebody who is teaching the teacher of a class. So there's no motivation for teachers to go and teach in the rural community. That is why we are asking for the tribunal in that one, because the Ghanaian part in that rural community also deserves to be taught. There should not be disadvantage just because of where they are. But if I'm not ready to motivate teachers, now we'll go to those areas. Nobody will go. Even those that were first posting to those areas, in a very short time, they will find a way to work themselves out of that place in the urban area. And the children, the young children in those areas will forever be disadvantaged.
0: Ken, today is the 60th anniversary of the World Teachers Day. The theme for this year's celebration says, Standing with Teachers, 60 Years of Protecting the Profession, Advancing Its Status, and Shaping Our Futures. How does it feel to be on strike on World Teachers Day?
1: Yes, this tells you that the teacher has been so much disadvantaged. Who will have to decide on his birthday unless there's something so grievous? And that's exactly what is happening to teachers. We have been ignored for a very long time. So if today that is our birthday, we don't see what is so much worth celebrating. We need to fight for our future and our political success. And that's exactly what we are doing.
0: So as it stands, pre-tertiary teachers are on strike and are not motivated to call off or suspend the strike. Ken, thank you so much for speaking to us, and we wish all teachers the very best, even as we observe the World Teachers today. Ken Ali Awudu is president of the Pre-Tertiary Teachers Association of Ghana, PRETAG. Now, I'm joined in studio by Ejubi Riafe Akenten. She has some news updates for us.
2: All right. The Adenta Circuit Court has granted Salome Awiti Bafo bail in the sum of 100,000 Ghana cedis with two sureties, both of whom must be civil servants earning at least 3,000 Ghana cedis monthly. Salome Bafo is facing allegations of being an accomplice to controversial Ghanaian TikToker Ghana Jollof. She was arrested on September 13, 2026. She was represented in court by the Member of Parliament for Mesia South, Nana J. Bafo Iwa, who described the decision to grant her bail as a welcome development.
3: We feel very happy when we fight for the poor, the fundamental human rights of the poor. It shouldn't always be that because we are, you know, if you put it like white-collar suit-wearing lawyers, we should always be doing cases that bring us a fortune. But we should be standing up for the rights of the poor, particularly women and children, with the vulnerable. When you look at her case, you know, the frustrations that have come with it, the battles that I've also have to go and fight myself, and this has come today, I'm extremely happy.
2: Nana J. Bafo Iwa is Member of Parliament for Mesia South and the lead counsel for Salome Awiti Bafo. Now, the Ministry of Local Government, Chieftaincy and Religious Affairs says it is awaiting further directives from the presidency on the way forward for the National Cathedral. This comes after the dissolution of both the Secretariat and the Board of Trustees in July last year and September this year, respectively. Here is the Minister for Local Government, Chieftaincy and Religious Affairs, Mahama Ayariga.
4: In the site is a property of the government of Ghana. I've also directed the contractor to hand over the site to the Minister of Local Government and Chieftaincy and Religious Affairs, awaiting further government directive. After the Attorney General has reviewed the audit that has been conducted, the forensic audit that has been conducted into the expenditures related to the initial plans to construct a national cathedral by President Akufo-Addo. And then based on the Attorney General's advice, we will know what the next steps are. But for now, the Board of Trustees stands dissolved and the site reverts to the Ministry of Local Government.
2: That was Minister for Local Government, Chieftaincy and Religious Affairs, Mahama Ayariga. Moving on, the Rent Control Department is raising concerns over increases in hostel fees at the University of Ghana. According to the department, it has received reports that some UG hostel managers are planning to increase fees by about 26%. This follows a formal petition from the National Union of Ghana Students, which accused hostel operators of exploiting the university's acute accommodation deficit to impose arbitrary fee increases. Acting Rent Control Commissioner Frederick Opoku said the department would no longer tolerate the exploitation of vulnerable students.
5: I know the university is a creature of law, and the Rent Control Department is also a creature of law. Therefore, each one of us should be on our lane and to ensure that we give maximum protection to the citizenry. And that's exactly what the department seeks to do. On this note, I want to assure all students, parents, and guardians that this increment cannot go unnoticed. We have taken notice of that, and possibly Monday, we will take steps to meet the leadership of this facility, where we have heard that they have publicly increased and announced and students are raising concerns. We have also seen release from the news showing solidarity to the students and the difficulty they are going through. And rent control will not sit aloof and look at these things to happen. We will engage the university and understand what was the modus operandi, or what is the modus operandi, the reasoning behind that increment, that outrageous 26% increment. For us, it is outrageous, but we need to further engage them and to understand how they arrive at the 26% or so. So students, be assured that the department is geared towards fighting for your interests, in as much as protecting the investment of the university. But it must be fair.
2: Acting Rent Control Commissioner Frederick Opoku. Away from that, the La Traditional Council says it was not informed ahead of Friday's demolition exercise at La Beach. Speaking to City News on behalf of the council, La Shikitele Ni Adekofe IV said, although the council received information about a possible demolition exercise about 2 weeks earlier, it was not formally notified of the exact date for the action.
6: Last Wednesday, we met with the MCE and we asked him what they have done about the information that they got and the assurances that they were given from the higher authorities. And then told us that they are working on it, and then they will get back to us with the full details the coming Wednesday. And we've not gotten to there yet. And then the demolition happened on Friday. It started at dawn. We were not informed at all.
2: The La Traditional Council is also demanding that no further development take place at the site until the motive and basis for the demolition are established.
6: We want to know is the motive behind the demolition and the basis. The basis, if they are claiming land, then they should be able to justify their ownership to that land. And until we understand the issues and then get convinced that such a thing should go on, or the redevelopment that Smith is saying they have the right to do that, nothing should go on there. That is our position. No development should go on there until we get to the bottom of the issues.
2: You have the La Shikitele Ni Adekofe IV. Over to you, Nana.
0: All right, thank you so much. Jubi Riafe at Kenton there, bringing us some news summaries from the City in Newsroom. This is still Eyewitness News on 97.3 City FM. 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

0: Yeah, welcome back. Many thanks to you for staying with us. This is 97.3 City FM and you're listening to Eyewitness News. It's time now for City Business News on Eyewitness News, and Daniel Odru Mensah is here to bring us the latest from the world of business. Mr. Odru Mensah, how are you doing?
1: I'm doing well. Nanati for Watson.
0: Great stuff. So the Channel One News price market price barometer has ended for the month of September. We saw some fluctuations here and there.
1: Sure.
0: Upward movement and downward movement in some household items.
1: And even with the fuel prices and charcoal prices, fuel prices have increased while charcoal prices have remained the same.
0: Very well. Daniel, take us away.
1: Welcome to City Business News on Eyewitness News. I am Daniel Odru Mensah. The Ghana Standards Authority has suspended the implementation of mandatory pre-shipment inspection for used vehicles being imported into Ghana. The authority, in a statement, said a new implementation date will be communicated in due course. More in the following Business Desk report.
2: The suspension means importers will for now not be required to pay the plant inspection fee of between $200 and $300 for used vehicles before they are shipped to Ghana. The inspection requirement was introduced under the Ghana Standards Authority's FlexiPass program, which requires used vehicles destined for Ghana to be inspected before shipment to ensure they meet the applicable safety and quality standards. Under the proposed fee structure, importers of vehicles from Japan will pay $200, while vehicles from China, India, Korea, Singapore, the United Arab Emirates, and African countries would attract a $250 fee. The highest fee of $300 would apply to vehicles from the United Kingdom, Europe, the United States, Canada, South America, Australia, and New Zealand. The inspection was to be conducted by either of two Ghana Standards Authority approved inspection bodies, Auto Thermal Japan and EAA Company Limited. Vehicles that fail to meet the GS4510 standards would not receive a FlexiPass certificate and would consequently be prohibited from entering Ghana. The suspension provides temporary relief for importers who would otherwise have incurred additional pre-shipment costs before bringing used vehicles into Ghana.
1: Daniel Sakete with that Business Desk report. The Bank of Ghana, in collaboration with the Ghana Police Service, has arrested seven people in Accra for allegedly using Ghana Citibank notes to produce money bouquets and cakes for commercial purposes. The arrests form part of the central bank's enforcement action against the misuse, abuse, and illegal handling of Ghana Cedi notes and coins. Head of the Statistics Office at the Currency Management Department of the Bank of Ghana, Dina Bonzi, said the exercise is intended to send a strong warning to individuals and businesses involved in the practice.
3: Following today's arrest on the alleged abuse of the Ghana currency, the bank wants to clearly state that persons found engaging in, aiding, promoting, or facilitating such acts will be arrested and prosecuted by the appropriate law enforcement agencies. The Ghana Cedi is a legal tender of the Republic of Ghana and must be treated with respect. The misuse or abuse of the currency is an offense and may attract sanctions under the law. Today's arrest should serve as a clear warning to the public. Let us all handle the Ghana Cedi with dignity.
1: Head of the Statistics Office at the Currency Management Department of the Bank of Ghana, Dina Bonzi, still on Bank of Ghana, because it has issued a no objection to the proposed takeover of Societe Generale Ghana by Morocco-based Atijariwa Fa Bank. The regulatory clearance, City Business News understands that the move marks a significant step towards completing the transaction, which will see Atijariwa Fa Bank become the majority shareholder of Societe Generale Ghana. More in the following Business Desk report. Sources familiar with the regulatory process say the BOG's decision took into account Atijariwa Fa Bank's financial strength, its capacity to support large-scale financing, and the potential impact of its entry on competition in Ghana's banking sector. The Moroccan Banking Group is one of Africa's major financial institutions with a broad presence across the continent, Europe, and the Middle East. Its financial capacity is expected to strengthen its ability to participate in large-scale financing transactions and support businesses operating in Ghana and across the region. regulator is also understood to have considered the potential impact of the transaction on competition in Ghana's commercial banking sector. None of the existing shareholders, including Ghanaian shareholders, raised objections to the proposed takeover during the regulatory process. Despite the BOG's no objection, the transaction is not yearly fully completed. The transaction will therefore require the necessary approvals from the Securities and Exchange Commission, particularly in relation to the transfer of shares and other requirements arising from the change in ownership. Completion of the outstanding regulatory processes will pave the way for the takeover. Societe Generale Group currently holds a 60.22% controlling stake in Societe Generale Ghana. Meanwhile, banking consultant Dr. Richmond Otiahene has welcomed the move, stressing that the transaction could strengthen competition and bring additional investment and expertise into Ghana's banking sector.
4: After the due diligence and having completed everything, I think it's set in the right direction. There's a bank like this bank coming to Ghana. I think they have done their homework very well. And I believe that the customers are safe. The customer deposit will be safe. In addition, I believe that they're going to bring in more innovation in the system. Looking at their capacity, you're looking at a bank that has 78 billion assets global. And I believe because of their experiences and exposures in other jurisdictions, I believe they will even improve the customer service through the digitization and technology. Here is a company that has got a bank that has got a brand, global brand. They won't do anything to tarnish them. They'd rather do things to uplift the brand.
1: Banking consultant Dr. Richmond Otiahene. Fidelity Bank Ghana Limited is taking a major step towards becoming a publicly listed company with shareholders set to consider proposals that will pave the way for an initial public offering IPO and a potential listing of its ordinary shares on the Ghana Stock Exchange. A notice to shareholders cited by City Business News indicates that the bank will hold a virtual extraordinary general meeting on Monday, October 26, 2026 to seek approval for a series of special resolutions, including the proposed IPO. Under the resolution, shareholders will be all asked to authorize the company to undertake an IPO involving the issuance of new ordinary shares and the sale of existing shares by current shareholders. The proposed listing forms part of Fidelity Bank's broader strategy to deepen its capital base, enhance value creation, and increase public participation in the ownership of the financial institution. Now, several businesses, including financial institutions, have pledged to improve customer experience and provide greater convenience to clients as the world marks Customer Service Week. Financial institutions and other service providers say they are investing in digital platforms, faster response systems, and more convenient service channels to make it easier for customers to access products and resolve concerns. The Peasant Farmers Association of Ghana is proposing an urgent resolution to the impasse between the Ministry of Finance and the Ministry of Food and Agriculture, warning that farmers risk bearing the consequences of their disagreement. His comments come amid concerns over Ghana's withdrawal from the World Bank-backed West Africa Food System Resilience Program, which was expected to support a number of agricultural interventions, including the rehabilitation of major irrigation facilities. Speaking on the development, Executive Director of the Association, Bismarck Naughty, urged the ministries to reach an agreement that prioritizes the interests of farmers.
5: The current developments regarding the Ministry of Finance and Ministry of Food and Agriculture is quite unfortunate. It's the farmers who are bearing the brunt of the impasse between the two ministries. I urge them that they should sit on the table and agree and consider the interest of the farmers in whatever decisions that they take. And we know that for the project, for instance, one of the key interventions was to rehabilitate four major existing sites, the Weta, the Via, the Tanoso, and then the non irrigation sites. And since 2005, that promises were made to the farmers to have these dams rehabilitated. And we've not seen any progress. And it's unfortunate that the next time we are hearing of something like that, it's a cancellation of the entire project that was supposed to put up, reconstruct these dams.
1: Executive Director of the Peasant Farmers Association of Ghana, Bismarck Naughty. And that's it for City Business News on Eyewitness News. I am Daniel Odromensa.
6: Eyewitness News. Be there as it happens.

0: 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Fred, how's it going?
1: No, I'm fine. How are you?
0: I'm okay. I'm good.
1: A long weekend.
0: Indeed, long weekend it was. And the team that went to Kumasi, they needed to rest today. So,
1: yes.
0: So the listeners should forgive
1: Marisanda.
0: He's back on air tomorrow.
1: I spoke to him some few minutes ago, and it seems like he just woke up.
0: Ah, good for him. He needed the rest.
1: That was a really long weekend, spending the Friday, Saturday, Sunday, and having to return tomorrow.
0: Indeed.
1: Did I say tomorrow? Today. Yesterday. That's quite difficult. So.
0: Indeed. Talk about traveling to Kumasi to cover the National Delegates Conference of the New Patriotic Party. Today, we've extended their conversation, and our listeners have expressed their thoughts on this. So, what are our listeners saying, Fred?
1: Let's start with from Akwemufie. This is Emil. He writes, he says, the MPP is still in disarray but refused to accept. How can you beg the vigilante leader to change his position and agree to be the third vice chair, which is against the will of the delegates?
0: I think they've denied that.
1: Yes, they've denied that. They said nothing of the sort happened.
0: Right.
1: Let's go to Babs Lamakara from Tamale. He says, they kept shouting, the table will turn, the table will turn. Well, the table finally turned, and apparently it came with a seating arrangement nobody expected. Kojo Bamba, who was once Nana B's bodyguard, is now the party's first vice chairman, while Nana B had become second vice chairman. So technically speaking, the former bodyguard is now the boss of his former boss. Politics really has a wicked sense of humor. The table didn't just turn. It rearranged the chairs.
0: Interesting, man. I like how you put it.
1: We go to Kaswa, Ion City, and Isaac says, I totally agree with the professor. Electing John Boedu as a chairman was the biggest mistake ever made by delegates, because John Boedu doesn't have any good records when it comes to when he was general secretary. So this is the view of Isaac from Ion City. We go to Alex Kofi Yarini from Adenta Commando. He says, the MPP has made their decision and had no plans to take over power, and that would be shown in 2028.
0: Yes.
1: This is Alex Kofi Yarini from Adenta Commandos. Speed from Dialand. He says, what kind of analysis is the political bias man doing? Is he questioning why Ghanaians voted for JM? That's the view of Speed. And we go to Akasokre Joseph Bongo from Bongo. He says, Nana Komia is the only personality that I deem fit for the position. And if Afoko had won, then we can say their leadership might have had some capacity for a possible chance for 2028. This current leadership will lead to voter apathy or laissez-faire attitude amongst members.
0: Wow.
1: They are just preparing for 2082.
0: Oh,
1: should they exist as a party in Ghana? Should they exist
0: as a party in Ghana by then?
1: They are now like the Ghana Black Stars team.
0: Oh, wow.
1: Greetings to my MP, Honorable Charles Bawadia. This is Asokre. Asokre from Joseph.
0: Akasokre.
1: Joseph. Paul Aka Jr. from Ahafo. Today he didn't add the meme. So, Paul Aka Jr. from Ahafo Mem. Yes. Paul says, teachers appreciate how their leaders are fighting for what is due them. They, however, must resist any attempt by government to grease their palms in order to give out these good teachers a keenly monitoring. Let me take it again. Teachers appreciate how their leaders are fighting for what is due them. They, however, must resist any attempt by government to grease their palms in order to give out these good teachers a keenly monitoring every move they take. So I think he said, I don't be monitoring their leaders every move they make.
0: Mm-hmm.
1: Eric from Lashidi. Eric says, the MPP delegates have spoken and there's nothing anyone can do but to choose John Boedu over Honorable Boache Ejiakụ beats my imagination. I can like Mr. Ejiakụ I can liken Mr. Ejiakụ to people like Odoi Sykes, BJ Darocha, and Peter Lajete. And to have voted against such a political stalwart is a terrible mistake. But I have no doubt the MPP would win the 2028 elections. We go to Yao in Achimota. He says, what's the beef of the so-called political science lecturer? The delegates have spoken, and why are you questioning the direction they have taken? You should just take it or leave it. This is Yao from Achimota. Efo Political in Medina, he says, tell Miracles Abuachi that Dr. Baumia himself said there are people who can win elections internally, but can't win national elections. And I'm telling him John Boedu and Dr. Baumia himself are such people. Interesting.
0: Efo Political
1: in Medina. We go to Cray in Akosombo. He says, Miracles Abuaje absolutely deserves the communications position. He's been consistent, but I fear this character assassination approach of communications may not be the right approach. You asked a simple question about a lecturer's view on John Boedu's election, and instead of him to address the view, he went for a character assassination of the lecturer. That has been his communications approach, and I'm concerned about it. It's the same thing that is destroying their party today. They attack each other, people's personalities and characters, more than addressing substantive issues. And I am afraid Ghanaians are outgrowing it. We need a better MPP to keep the government accountable, but this is not what we want. Angelo Kojofiagbe, he says, on which data is Miracles Abuachi basing his argument on? Politics is a science, and the political commentators ought to base the analysis to scientific process. Jan Dam cannot win elections today. Kin K says, it's Miracles Abuaje again. The MPP always talk as if they know everything, but give them the chance and they show you how incompetent they really are. A doctor has made his comment, and most of us agree with him. Yet, I'm not even surprised at how Miracles is trying to defend everything. We all saw what happened. They managed to push out anybody they felt wasn't on Baumia's side. So that's it. We know. We have seen it. But if they think they are united again, let's see how it goes. The MPP will never learn. This is from Ken K.
0: Right.
1: We, the people of Oya Ifa, sends this message. He says, as we indicated on this same platform some time ago, the argument that the chairman of a party must be its leader has been defeated in the court of common sense. Going forward, the new reasoning should be that the party is bigger than both the chairman and the flag bearer. But because the flag bearer is the one that the party has put forth to contest the 2028 presidential election, and to the extent that the flag bearer is a potential president of the republic, it stands to reason that the latter should also be the leader of the party. Non potes fere vexillum atego. You cannot bear the flag from behind. We need the people of Ghana.
0: We need the people from Oya Ifa.
1: Your friend Umar Osanda is over here
0: to give you the funds. He should be coming down with the Spanish.
1: So you can give your more Latin statements.
0: Mm-hmm.
1: He says, you cannot bear the flag from behind. We the people from Oya Ifa. Jones Adobwai Illa. Jones says, this is no doubt a compromise candidate elected. Even before they hit the ground running, the cracks within them is obvious. It's just a matter of time. Aban Papa Abba, Jones Adobwai from La. Daniel Akpaliok from Sandema, he says, how can you do the same thing repeatedly and expect different results? The MPP is clearly trapped in the cycle of political miscalculation, and I have no doubt they would continue to rot in opposition. Albert in Adentan says, MPP, we have lost it again. Any time since 1992 we have taken this kind of radical approach, We have lost elections. The days of Professor Edu Buayan, who did not take a second shot, Jay Kufuor's first attempt, until he was thought of a gentle giant. Ekufado's third, when he had to apologize for his all die be die mantra. Albert from Adentan. Zon in Accra says, hey, I am surprised Dennis won't learn any lesson into the workings of the comms director. Lecturer Otre is sharing political insights with us. And you think he's an NDC man? Remember, you have not been elected.
0: It was just the case where folks decided not to contest. Okay. So take it easy.
1: All right. So this is Zon.
0: It's advising Dennis Miracles Abuaji.
1: Felix Happy in Adabraka. He says, tell the MPP Miracle to keep
0: miracling. to keep miracling.
1: Tell the MPP Miracle to keep miracling himself. The truth will dawn on them sooner or later. Because he was the spokesperson to Bomia, so they forced him on them. And he's failing from the down up, comparing apples to oranges. Jonah Carter in Osino, he says, tell Miracles if this is the communication is what is bringing aboard for 2028 elections, then MPP is dead on arrival. Comparing Isiedu to John, then his knowledge and certificate is not right. Virus in UK, he says, is Miracles telling us that the MPP lost the 2024 elections by 1.7 million votes because someone snatched ballot boxes? Are they not the same people who told us that they lost because their supporters did not turn up to vote? It appears that the MPP is either duplicious or they still have no idea why they are in opposition, in which case they are not ready for power. Cornelius in Sunyani West says, the analogy given by Dennis Miracle Abuaje as a political student is wrong and does not hold water anywhere. Miracle should give us a break. Miracles would find all means to defend the absence of Nanabi and Akomia. When will they be initiated at all? We go to Abutia 30 in the Volta region, where Will Soyojoga is writing. Will says, the MPP members relying on self-appointed groups to guard ballot boxes in 2028 will not work. Allow the police and the electoral commission to do their work on election day. Those who monitored and they won previous elections remain competent and should be trusted with other elections. It's better they think to win through their message rather than depending on someone for ballot box protection. Prince Henry from Kufuoria says, my brother, Dennis Miracles Abuaje, must understand that anyone who incites or engages in violence must be held accountable under the laws of Ghana. No one is above the law. The NDC will firmly resist intimidation from the MPP through peaceful and lawful means. We remain ready to protect every ballot and defend the will of the people, just as we did in the 2024 elections. In my view, Dr. Bawumia lacks the charisma and broad appeal to match any presidential candidate the NDC presents in the 2028 elections. Political support must be earned through credibility, ideas, and public trust. Our commitment remains clear. Peaceful elections, vigilance, and respect for the rule of law. Baba Chairman in Tamale, he says, the delegates of the MPP in the just-ended national conference have indicated that we are really ready for power come 2028. The election of Kojo Bamba has sent shockwaves, and panic across the NDC. 2028 will be interesting. Abi National Iwa says, as a member of the Upper West communication team, I support whatever my boss Mustafa said. NDC, we need to wake up. Maxwell from Pandai says, some people still don't understand politics. Contemporary politics is more about understanding the minds of electorates. We vote for people we think we can walk freely to when we have issues. Electing Bamba shows that it's not the degree of PhDs. It's not a degree of PhDs one holds that makes you a politician. I'm so happy for Bamba. In my opinion, I would have loved if he went for the youth organizer position. As for Crocodile Mahama and his cohorts, the least said about them, the better. My regards to our MP, Matthew Yundam from Pandai. Adaya Christopher from Bulga says, the new crop of MPP executives that were elected in Kumasi on Saturday have all it takes to unite the party and work with the flag bearer to wrestle power from the NDC in 2028. We will all support them to succeed. Eric Nlashibi says, so is it because of a case that attracts a paltry 100,000 cedi bill that Madam Salome Awiti had to suffer this excruciating ordeal? What she's going through is unacceptable. Baba Chairman says, and he's writing from Tamale, he says, this government is simply being insensitive to the Ghanaian teacher and doesn't take them seriously. I just don't know what the government drives in doing what they are doing. Isaac from Kaswa, Ion City. A time is coming where we would have to import teachers into the country to teach because the students are watching how politicians are treating their teachers, and it is gradually killing their desire into the teaching profession. And the last message here is from Isaac Nyundo in Tamale. He says, I'm deeply disappointed as a teacher. We teach children about hard work and reward, but governments fail to practice what we teach. Some of us promoted early this year, yet still receiving salary of old rank in 9 months. 80,000 teachers. How do you motivate a teacher like that? We are not asking for bonus, just our arrears for work already done. Pay us what is due.
0: All right, thank you so much, Fred Jabano, bringing us the talk back segment brought to you by Valex Lease Equip Limited, affordable document management.
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0: But also important, it says Aplaku and its environs have not had light since Saturday. We have been calling the ECG offices several times and the feedback is the same. No timelines in view. So ECG, we beg you that they've not had light since Saturday. Kindly attend to them. Well, that'll be all for Eyewitness on 97.3 City FM. I am Nana Tufuor Boateng. Show produced by Bevelyn London, Nana Kobna Wilson, Fred Tete Jabano, and the rest of the team. We also had technical assistance as well as new media assistance. Many thanks to you for listening to us and for staying with us throughout the entire program. 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

0: 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Damn that chrome chrome. 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

evening. My name is Ida Blanks, and it's time for Beach Newsroom Late Edition. 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CSA calls for faster cyber threat intelligence sharing. Komagi's Finance Ministry 14-day ultimatum over Customs Act changes. Details of these stories and more coming up in 15 minutes. 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

0: We're so much grateful for your time. Let's now settle for the details of our stories. As part of efforts to promote breast cancer awareness and encourage early detection, Beach 105.5 FM will host a health talk and breast cancer screening exercise in Kwesimintim. The event, dubbed Breasty Bestie, is scheduled for Friday, October 23, 2026 at 9 a.m. at the Kwesimintim Community Center. The initiative is being organized in partnership with the Holy Cross Catholic Hospital and the Center for Excellence for Gender, Disability and Advocacy of the Takoradi Technical University. The program will provide patrons with an opportunity to learn more about breast cancer, including the importance of early detection, regular screening and seeking medical attention when unusual changes are noticed. Beach FM is encouraging members of the public, particularly women, to take advantage of the screening exercise and health education session as part of efforts to promote preventive health care and reduce the impact of breast cancer. The event is being supported by Omnibusic Bank, Hollard Insurance and the Adumante Foundation. Beach FM is inviting residents of Kwesimintim and surrounding communities to participate in this year's Breasty Bestie Health Talk and breast cancer screening and make breast health a priority. Moving on, a key amendment adopted at the recent NPP delegates conference designates the party's flag bearer as its leader while the party is in opposition, addressing concerns that the decision could create a power struggle between the flag bearer and the national chairman. A member of the NPP Constitutional Amendment Committee, Ebenezer Ni Amanati, says the amendment was unanimously approved. He dismissed suggestions that the change would create a dual leadership structure with both the flag bearer and the national chairman steering the affairs of the party.
1: I get so worried and disturbed when people describe the station as it was not the voice of the people. And I keep on saying that for where I was standing and my chairman putting it into motion, the response of the delegates at conference that yes, we accept this motion and this motion to be carried. I didn't see that the people rejected that motion. The chairman put the motion and asked whether the members accept that motion. Majority of them say that yes, motion is accepted. We are not going to have two captains in the shoes. The chairman of the party controlled and also managed the party's activities. What we are saying is that any time the party is in government, and we shouldn't forget, it is the party that gives birth to government. Mm. It's a party that presents a candidate to become a flag bearer and lead the flag bearer to win election. After leading you to become the president of the republic, we want you to be the leader of our party when we are in government. The party, when it's in opposition, until the presidential primaries and a presidential candidate is elected, the chairman of the party is a leader of the party. Because if we have not done the presidential primaries to have a candidate, you cannot say that the previous candidate who led the party to an election to become the leader of the party. It is not possible because he has gone for the election and he has lost. He is no more the leader of the party. So we are saying that at the moment we elect a presidential candidate when we are in opposition, he or she becomes the leader of the party.
0: That was Ebenezer Ni Amanati, who is the member of the MPP Constitutional Amendment Committee. Moving on, the Chamber of Oil Marketing Companies, COMAC, has given the Ministry of Finance a 14-day ultimatum to suspend the implementation of Section 136 of the Customs Act 2026, Act 179. COMAC says failure to suspend the implementation within the 14-day period will trigger an emergency general meeting of its members to determine the next course of action. The chamber argues that the change could increase operating and financing costs, affect fuel security, and ultimately put upward pressure on pump prices. Chief Executive of COMAC, Dr. Riverson Opon, provides more insight on this.
2: 100% of our members push against this act, and we've had our first engagement with customs. We hope that we hear from them as we've written to them officially, telling them or reinforming them what we have stated during the meeting we had with them. We hope that we will not wake up one day that the act has been enacted, just as they tried to do with the incremental 1CD on the levies. To enact this, you need time, even for both OMCs and BDCs. There are OMCs who have got their bonds running in less than a year. Some are 2-3 months, and they have paid the banks for a year turnaround. It will take BDCs far more time to initiate that. And we believe that the reasons for this action needs to be revised as soon as possible.
0: And that was Dr. Revers Onapon, who is the Chief Executive Officer of COMAC. The Cybersecurity Authority has called for faster sharing of cyber threat intelligence amongst banks, fintech companies, telecommunications firms, regulators, and law enforcement agencies. The authority says stronger collaboration is needed to prevent cyber attacks from spreading across Ghana's digital financial ecosystem. Speaking at the launch of the 2026 National Cybersecurity Awareness Month, Director General of the CSA, Divine Selassie Agbechi, said cyber criminals do not operate within institutional boundaries.
3: This transformation is creating enormous opportunity, but every digital opportunity also creates a potential attack surface. The same technology that enables a trader in Accra to receive payment instantly can be exploited by a criminal to commit fraud. The same artificial intelligence that can improve customer service can be weaponized to create convincing impersonations, phishing messages, and sophisticated social engineering attacks.
0: Selassie Agbechi Divine is the Director General of the CSA. The Minister of Finance, Dr. Kesi Olatunforson, says government is proposing changes to Ghana's procurement laws to require public institutions to prioritize locally produced food in their purchases. He says the move will leverage government's purchasing power to create a reliable market for local farmers, boost agricultural production, and create jobs. Dr. Forson noted that about half of the 5 billion city budget for free senior high school is spent on feeding students. He questioned why government should spend billions of cedis on feeding students while local farmers continue to struggle to find markets for their produce.
4: I hear farmers complaining that there is glut. Why can't we use government purchasing power procurement law to stop the importation of food to feed our school children? Aside free secondary education feeding, we also spend on the school feeding program. The two put together, we are spending 5 billion Ghana cedis every year. I think the time has come to use the procurement law to force those who are spending to buy from our farmers.
0: That was Finance Minister Dr. Kesiel Atuforsen. And that is our wrap-up on Beach Newsroom late edition. Let's now recap the top headlines.

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